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2: From ABC News, I'm Dave Packer. Landmark rulings on the Supreme Court's final day of its term. In a 6-3 decision, the High Court striking down President Trump's order attempting to end birthright citizenship. Reaction from House Speaker Mike Johnson.
3: I'm very disappointed in that outcome. I think it subjects the country to serious challenges going forward, and we'll have to deal with it as Congress.
2: In a separate ruling, the Supreme Court upheld state bans on transgender girls from participating in girls' and women's sports. And the Supreme Court erasing decades-old limits on how much political parties can spend in coordination with candidates for Congress and president. A dangerous heat wave could push temperatures to record highs this week across much of the country. ABC meteorologist Samara Theodore.
4: And the thing about it is, very little relief is coming overnight. It's not just the heat, it's the wildfires as well. Breckenridge, Glen Rock, Cheyenne, Telluride, down to Winslow, Pueblo, we have a red flag warning in place.
2: Venezuela's fragile healthcare system being pushed to the limit after last week's powerful earthquakes and the number of rescues dropping dramatically. New Jersey Republican Representative Tom Kaine Jr. disclosed today that he was being treated for depression during his unexplained 4-month absence from the House.
5: The doctors recommended that I remain in the hospital to address my illness. They explained to me that this would be the fastest way to recovery.
2: What's going on with Taylor Swift and Travis Kelce? There's what seems to be wedding-related events being set up at New York's Madison Square Garden. ABC's Aaron Katursky on the timeline.
6: The first one is Thursday afternoon at about 6 p.m., and that's supposed to be for about 100 people. The following day, on Friday, beginning at 4 p.m., 4 in the afternoon at MSG, there's a cocktail hour and then a 12-hour party that's supposed to run until 4 a.m. Saturday morning. That one's for about 1,000 people.
2: And guests are being told no phones allowed. 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
8: Kentucky State Auditor Allison Ball releasing a scathing audit on Jefferson County Public Schools looking at operations from 2022 to 2025. That audit finding that former superintendent Dr. Marty Polio created a culture of fear of retaliation against teachers if they spoke up against leadership. Expenses exceeded revenues in every working budget. JCPS was top heavy with administrators, and 1/5 of all JCPS students felt unsafe at school, as the audit makes recommendations to improve the district. Superintendent Brian Yearwood in a statement said JCPS welcomes recommendations and helps strengthen the district, and many areas highlighted in the audit are initiatives that his administration has already begun to address over the past year. All of Kentucky and southern Indiana under an extreme heat warning until Friday night at 9 o'clock. Heat index values daily will peak between 100 and 115, and warm overnight temperatures will provide little relief. I'm Sean Gallagher.
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15: We continue with heat and humidity for the next several days. Hi, good evening, everybody. Hope you're staying on the cool side out there, as hard as it may be. Overnight lows dropping into the 70 to 75 degree range, back into 90 to 95 coming up for a high temperature for the day on Wednesday. But it's the humidity that makes it feel the part of 100 to 105 at times. Mix of sun and clouds, mainly on the dry sky. We'll be back into the low 90s again on Thursday with a heat index around 100 to 105. Chance there for a scattered thunderstorm. Better shot for some scattered storms starting Friday into the 4th of July weekend. From the WKYT First Alert Weather Center, I'm meteorologist Chris Bailey.
16: Have you heard the news? SCOTUS ruling on birthright citizenship. A blow to Republicans.
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0: get it from the same place. We have discussions and dialogue all the time. What does that mean? What are you sure that's right? And it's all of us coming together and them honestly making me look really good that allows this documentary to go out. And it is one for your whole family. You are going to love. It is tough. It says some things that are controversial. Get over it. You may not agree. Get over it. I think you will, but some won't. Some will absolutely say, this is xenophobic hate mongering. No, it's not. No, it's not. It's the truth. And it's inspiring as well. What we should be. That's tomorrow night at 8 o'clock. All right. By the way, join us at torch250.com. 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It'll be, if you're already a member, it'll be wherever you get all your stuff for Torch already. Ricky, we are just a few minutes away from SCOTUS making a ruling on anchor baby citizenship. What's your guess? Yay or nay? Does it stay or not?
1: It's going to be good. There's no fence outside the Supreme Court like there was after the Roe v. Wade ruling. So this means it's probably...
0: It means either John Roberts is going to find a way.
1: John Roberts is doing his thing, yeah.
0: Yeah, John Roberts is going to do his thing. We'll find out that and men and women's sports. That's decided next hour as well. And the Declaration of Independence, history lesson number one, 3-day series, next.
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3: 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I mean, the Depression, 1929, the Recession, 1937, the flash crash, 1962, oil crisis in the 70s, Black Monday, 1987, dot-com bubble, 2008 crisis. 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
11: From ABC News, I'm Dave Packer. In one of today's major rulings, the Supreme Court allowing states to ban transgender women and girls from playing on school sports teams for women and girls. This case was brought by two states, and Josh Block, senior counsel for the ACLU's LGBTQ and HIV Rights Project, contends
12: the Trump administration is trying to force them to discriminate against transgender students and saying federal law requires that discrimination. We think that's dead wrong. The Supreme Court absolutely did not endorse that argument. In fact, it said that this is a policy question up to the states.
11: Also today, the Supreme Court rejecting President Trump's executive order declaring that children born to people who are in the United States illegally or temporarily are not American citizens. A string of wildfires burning in the west in Colorado. Pueblo County Sheriff Dave Lucero.
13: The Aspen Acres fire is estimated at approximately 28,314 acres and remains 0% contained.
11: Conditions are expected to get worse with winds picking up tonight. And the heat wave bringing triple-digit temperatures to the Midwest is moving east. New York's preparing for a rough holiday weekend. I'm Donnie.
14: With humidity, it will feel even hotter, with a heat index that could peak around 112 degrees. If the forecast holds, this could be the hottest 4th of July since 2010.
11: Moments of joy in La Guaira. Days after two strong earthquakes shook the Venezuelan city, survivors are still being pulled from the rubble. ABC's James Longman is there.
15: These are the moments of hope Venezuelans are clinging to. This three-year-old boy discovered by searchers from Jordan, who used cameras to monitor him until they could finally get him out. He appeared dazed, but his rescuers say he's in good shape.
11: First Wimbledon singles match in nearly 4 years. Serena Williams defeated by 20-year-old Maya Joint from Australia. You're listening to ABC News.
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16: A large portion of land in the Appalachian Mountains of southeastern Kentucky is being forever protected from development. The Nature Conservancy says it has acquired more than 1,700 acres of land in Whitley County. The acquisition will allow for the land to be conserved to improve forest habitat diversity. Drug and addiction experts say a dangerous animal tranquilizer is showing up on the streets of Kentucky. Health officials say the drug metomidine is extremely dangerous due to it not responding to Narcan and due to its extreme withdrawal effects. The drug is not approved for human use and can lower heart rate, slow breathing, and lower blood pressure for hours in people who use it. The drug is so powerful that it's often used to put down horses, which are typically hundreds of pounds heavier than humans. I'm Joe Link.
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25: We continue with heat and humidity for the next several days. Hi, good evening, everybody. Hope you're staying on the cool side out there, as hard as it may be. Overnight lows dropping into the 70 to 75 degree range, back into 90 to 95 coming up for a high temperature for the day on Wednesday. But it's the humidity that makes it feel the part of 100 to 105 at times. Mix of sun and clouds, mainly on the dry sky. We'll be back into the low 90s again on Thursday with a heat index around 100 to 105. Chance there for a scattered thunderstorm. Better shot for some scattered storms starting Friday into the 4th of July weekend. From the WKYT First Alert Weather Center, I'm meteorologist Chris Bailey.
26: Have you heard the news? SCOTUS ruling on birthright citizenship. A blow to Republicans.
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26: A win for the president. 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

0: The states have limited power over federal citizenship, but they could require proof of parental status for certain state benefits or driver's license, et cetera, et cetera. But there are things that can be done. None of them is a fix, but the president needs to act on this. And I would imagine we're going to hear soon from the president on this one, because this is a big one. And he has told us, did he not, Ricky? Or maybe he just said it someplace and I heard him say it, that he was not sitting around on this. There were other things that he was waiting for this to happen. He knew that this was going to happen and was prepared for it. So we'll see what that means, probably most likely today, and I would imagine fairly soon. So, all right, we're going to talk a little bit about immigration and why it is so important. 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
10: From ABC News, I'm Dave Packer. Today, the Supreme Court struck down President Trump's executive order attempting to end birthright citizenship. Louisiana Democratic Congressman Troy Carter.
11: The history and the gravity of this moment should not be lost on any of us. Make no mistake about it. Today's victory does not mark the end of this fight. It marks the beginning of the next one.
10: Just this afternoon, House Speaker Mike Johnson said Republicans might introduce legislation through Congress to limit who can claim American citizenship. Also today, the court upheld laws in roughly half states that prohibit transgender girls and women from playing in their public school and college sports teams. Outrage in Lexington, Kentucky, where a vacation Bible school staged a mock shooting. ABC's Pierre Thomas.
12: Three individuals dragging a man to the pulpit appearing to be armed. Then the sound of mock gunfire from airsoft rifles. The children heard chanting. Pastor Dwayne Walker defending the scene, saying it was symbolic of killing the devil.
13: I'll be honest with you, if I could kill the devil every day and raise him up and kill him again, I'd do it.
12: But Kathy Crow, a volunteer with the Kentucky chapter of Moms Demand Action, expressing outrage, saying vacation Bible school and our churches should be safe spaces for children. The pastor acknowledging that some may have been offended.
13: I'm sorry that it did.
10: Big changes are coming to the federal student loan system that will impact millions starting July 1st. It affects the Save Repayment Plan.
14: What it might mean, especially for some lower income borrowers, is that their monthly student debt payments will be higher. The other really big change here is that we're going to see new caps on how much people can borrow for graduate degrees.
10: ABC's Elizabeth Schulze. Intense heat for millions of the Midwest and Great Lakes. At a Chicago farmer's market, Preston Bailey of John Bailey's Honey Bee Wax Candles had to keep his products cool so they didn't melt.
15: My dad's hammered into me that it's rain or shine, we come out no matter what the weather.
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16: A scathing report from the Kentucky State Auditor out regarding Jefferson County Public Schools.
17: Auditor Allison Ball's 500-page report examined JCPS functions from 2022 to 2025.
18: The board itself was not doing its due diligence. It wasn't really reviewing the documents. So we found that the documents on their face, if you were to really look at them, you could see that since 2022, their expenses have exceeded their revenue, and it just has grown since that period of time.
17: The report found the district is top-heavy with administrators, and that former Superintendent Marty Polio created a culture of fear of retaliation against teachers if they spoke up against leadership. I'm Paul Miles.
16: A heat dome covering all of Kentucky and southern Indiana with an extreme heat warning in effect until 9 o'clock Friday night. Heat index values daily will peak between 100 and 115, with warm overnight temperatures providing little relief. I'm Sean Gallagher.
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5: We continue with heat and humidity for the next several days. Hi, good evening, everybody. Hope you're staying on the cool side out there, as hard as it may be. Overnight lows dropping into the 70 to 75 degree range, back into 90 to 95 coming up for a high temperature for the day on Wednesday. But it's the humidity that makes it feel the part of 100 to 105 at times. Mix of sun and clouds, mainly on the dry sky. We'll be back into the low 90s again on Thursday with a heat index around 100 to 105. Chance there for a scattered thunderstorm. Better shot for some scattered storms starting Friday into the 4th of July weekend. From the WKYT First Alert Weather Center, I'm meteorologist Chris Bailey.
19: Have you heard the news? SCOTUS ruling on birthright citizenship. A blow to Republicans.
24: Very disappointed in that outcome.
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11: To give a speech right after the radio show. 2 o'clock. 2 o'clock on the mall. Thanks. And it'll be on the main stage. We're going to go over the Declaration of Independence. That'll be right after the radio show tomorrow if you happen to be in Washington, D.C. And then after that, at 8 p.m. tomorrow night, Jason and I are going to be in Washington, D.C., and we're going to debut the new live documentary called The Golden Door. You really don't want to miss that. Jason, we have to shoehorn some information in about Iran tomorrow, too, on the radio program, because there's some interesting things that are happening in Iran that might actually be kind of like what we were hoping was going to happen, but I'm the emphasis is on hoping.
12: Yeah.
11: Would you agree with me?
12: Yeah, I agree with you. I think the evidence is showing that that is happening. I guess the only question is how severe is it happening, but there is infighting happening right now very publicly.

0: And I don't know if you have time now, but...
1: No, it's not, I don't, but it's with the Mullahs.
0: Yep.
1: And if the Mullahs start coming apart, then the whole thing comes apart. Mm-hmm. And they're infighting on this, right? Some of them are saying, we want this deal, and others are saying, we don't.
0: Yeah, so some of them are coming out and saying the Supreme Leader's not on board. Others are saying he is. Come on, guys. You know this. There's something going on over there. Yeah, there's something.
1: Yeah, that's a really good development. Even though we've had kind of some bad development today with SCOTUS, it's certainly not the end, and there's things that we can do. We're going to talk about that tomorrow. I'm going to give you a white pill on the SCOTUS verdict tomorrow on the program. We'll see you from D.C., the nation's capital. May God save the Republic.
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11: From ABC News, I'm Dave Packer. The U.S. Supreme Court struck down President Trump's executive order that would end birthright citizenship. ABC's Stephen Portnoy has more from Washington.
12: In upholding the citizenship rights of all children born in the U.S., except those born to ambassadors, Chief Justice John Roberts points to what the drafters of the 14th Amendment said about the promise of citizenship to every free-born person in this land. We keep that promise today, Roberts writes. Three of his fellow conservatives dissented, with Clarence Thomas expressing his view that neither the Constitution nor the law guarantee citizenship to people born in the U.S. if their parents aren't domiciled here.
11: In today's other rulings, the court upheld laws in roughly half the states that prohibit transgender girls and women from playing on their public school and college sports teams and struck down limits on party spending in federal elections. Progress reported on the Aspen Acres wildfire in Colorado despite having no containment. Pueblo County Sheriff Dave Lucero says evacuations remain in effect.
13: Winds have already begun to increase, and the forecast calls for stronger gusts along with the potential for thunderstorms. Those conditions can quickly change fire behavior, create new challenges for firefighters, and impact our suppression efforts.
11: Chicago is getting baked. The heat index over 100 degrees. Jeremy Strickland got an early run in before it got dangerously hot.
14: I do have asthma, so I try to become active earlier in the morning so that I can rest for the rest of the day.
11: The search continues for survivors buried in the rubble following those two strong earthquakes that shook Venezuela last week. ABC International correspondent James Longman.
15: Dozens of international crews are here not giving up, searching round the clock and sometimes finding the smallest survivors. This rescuer sharing a moment with the pup he saved before going right back to work.
11: The Associated Press has projected that incumbent Senator John Hickenlooper will win Colorado's Democratic primary for U.S. Senate. 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
16: A large portion of land in the Appalachian Mountains of southeastern Kentucky is being forever protected from development. The Nature Conservancy says it has acquired more than 1,700 acres of land in Whitley County. The acquisition will allow for the land to be conserved to improve forest habitat diversity. Drug and addiction experts say a dangerous animal tranquilizer is showing up on the streets of Kentucky. Health officials say the drug metomidine is extremely dangerous due to it not responding to Narcan and due to its extreme withdrawal effects. The drug is not approved for human use and can lower heart rate, slow breathing, and lower blood pressure for hours in people who use it. The drug is so powerful that it's often used to put down horses, which are typically hundreds of pounds heavier than humans. I'm Joe Ling.
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24: We continue with heat and humidity for the next several days. Hi, good evening, everybody. Hope you're staying on the cool side out there, as hard as it may be. Overnight lows dropping into the 70 to 75 degree range, back into 90 to 95 coming up for a high temperature for the day on Wednesday. But it's the humidity that makes it feel the part of 100 to 105 at times. Mix of sun and clouds, mainly on the dry sky. We'll be back into the low 90s again on Thursday with a heat index around 100 to 105. Chance there for a scattered thunderstorm. Better shot for some scattered storms starting Friday into the 4th of July weekend. From the WKYT First Alert Weather Center, I'm meteorologist Chris Bailey.
25: Have you heard the news? 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A blow to Republicans.
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29: Talk about my three closest friends, and they did, you know, 15 and 25, one did 28, this and that. I was the only one of the three that had a father in my life, even though my parents were together, but I still had a father who was a gentle man and a good example.

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10: ABC News. I'm Dave Packer. We're getting a clearer picture of President Trump's massive crypto earnings since the start of his second term.
11: According to newly released personal financial disclosure documents for 2025, President Trump appears to have earned over $1 billion from his cryptocurrency ventures. At least $524 million comes from the sale of cryptocurrency tokens through the Trump-connected World Liberty Financial. The disclosure report, which is 927 pages, also listed earnings of $636 million from a licensing agreement with Celebration Coin for the sale of the president's meme coin. Karen Travers, ABC News, Washington.
12: Democrats took to the Capitol steps to celebrate today's Supreme Court ruling to protect birthright citizenship. New York Democratic Congresswoman Grace Meng blasted President Trump's attempt to redefine citizenship.
13: We are American. We belong here. And no wannabe king will ever take that away from us.
12: But House Speaker Mike Johnson.
14: I'm very disappointed in that outcome. I think it subjects the country to serious challenges going forward, and we'll have to deal with it as a Congress.
12: New Jersey Republican Congressman Tom Kaine Jr. back on Capitol Hill today, ending the months-long mystery of where he was, saying he was hospitalized for depression.
15: To my constituents, thank you.
6: Thank you for your patience. Thank you for your understanding. Thank you for your prayers. And thank you for allowing me the honor of serving you.
12: Primary night in Colorado, the Associated Press has projected that Attorney General Phil Weiser will win the Democratic primary for governor, beating U.S. Senator Michael Bennet. And the AP projects incumbent Senator John Hickenlooper will win the Democratic primary for U.S. Senate. After eight seasons, basketball superstar LeBron James will not be returning to the Los Angeles Lakers next season. The 41-year-old will now hit free agency to find a new home for his 24th season in the league. 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
16: All of Kentucky and southern Indiana remained under an extreme heat warning until Friday night at 9 o'clock. Heat index values daily will peak between 100 and 115, with warm overnight temperatures providing little relief. Kentucky State Auditor Allison Ball releasing a scathing audit on Jefferson County Public Schools, looking at operations from 2022 until 2025. The audit found former Superintendent Dr. Marty Polio created a culture of fear and retaliation against teachers if they spoke up against leadership. Expenses exceeded revenues in every working budget, top heavy with administrators, and one-fifth of all JCPS students felt unsafe at their schools. The audit makes recommendations to improve the district. Superintendent Brian Yearwood in a statement said the school welcomes recommendations that help strengthen their district. I'm Lee Mowen.
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23: Getting out the door early on this Wednesday, it is going to be another toasty temperature day with a mix of sun and clouds taking shape across the area. We're back into the 90 to 95 degree range with the humidity added into the mix. It feels the part of 100 to 105. Take those breaks if you're going to be outside for an extended period of time. Lots of water as well. We'll go into Thursday. Similar temperatures. Could be an isolated thunderstorm. Better storm chances Friday into the holiday weekend. From the WKYT First Alert Weather Center, I'm meteorologist Chris Bailey.
17: Have you heard the news? SCOTUS ruling on birthright citizenship. A blow to Republicans.
14: Very disappointed in that outcome.
17: A win for the president. Transgender athletes.
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I know I've told you multiple times, but I have literally watched it at least 30 times, maybe. I watched it 3 or 4 times last night. If you have 20 minutes to spare, just look up on a YouTube machine. North Carolina, the Tar Heels, North Carolina graduation speech, commencement speech, doesn't matter. You don't even have to put Eric Church in there. It's going to have whatever site you look at, it should be about 18 minutes and 43 seconds, I think. So it should be about 20 minutes. You don't have to watch the introduction of him. There's nothing.

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6: From ABC News, I'm Dave Packer. The Supreme Court issuing some landmark rulings on the final day of its term. The High Court striking down President Trump's order attempting to end birthright citizenship. ABC's Mary Bruce.
7: Chief Justice John Roberts declaring citizenship then and now was the right to have rights, to freely participate in our political community. The framers of the 14th Amendment extended that promise to every freeborn person in this land. We keep that promise today. Justices Clarence Thomas, Neil Gorsuch, and Samuel Alito dissenting. Alito calling the decision a serious mistake.
6: And in a separate ruling, the Supreme Court upheld state bans on transgender girls from participating in girls and women's sports. A personal financial disclosure released Tuesday shows that in 2025, the year he returned to the White House, President Trump earned $2.2 billion, more than triple what he reported the year before. While it's a tragic scene in La Guaira, there have been some moments of joy inspiring rescue workers to keep searching for survivors buried in the rubble following those two strong earthquakes that shook the Venezuelan city last week. ABC's James Longman is there.
8: Dozens of international crews are here, not giving up, searching round the clock and sometimes finding the smallest survivors. This rescuer sharing a moment with the pup he saved before going right back to work.
6: Firefighters battling the Aspen Acres wildfire in southern Colorado, which started Monday morning, say progress is being made despite having no containment. Pueblo County Sheriff Dave Lucero.
9: Across the incident, firefighters have been making tremendous progress by slowing the fire's advance, protecting homes, and building those containment lines.
6: He says evacuations remain in place. Warning conditions are expected to get worse with winds picking up. World Cup action. Norway knocking out Ivory Coast to enter the round of 16. Norway now set to play Brazil in New York in the quarterfinals on Sunday. 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
11: The city of Louisville is expanding permanent supportive housing for the unhoused thanks to a $250,000 grant from the Humana Foundation. Mayor Craig Greenberg says the Home for Good initiative aims to house 250 vulnerable residents by the end of the year, securing a vital lifeline for those struggling to survive on the streets. City officials confirm the expanded program has already secured housing for 50 individuals so far. Federal agents at the Port of Louisville have seized hundreds of counterfeit luxury watches intercepted from a massive shipment out of Hong Kong. U.S. Customs and Border Protection officers confiscated 375 fake watches originally heading to New York. Federal officials warned the exploding underground counterfeit market targets unsuspecting consumers and frequently funds dangerous organized crime syndicates exploiting poor labor conditions overseas. I'm Travis Laird.
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12: Heading out the door early on this Wednesday, it is going to be another toasty temperature day with a mix of sun and clouds taking shape across the area. We're back into the 90 to 95 degree range with the humidity added into the mix. It feels the part of 100 to 105. Take those breaks if you're going to be outside for an extended period of time. Lots of water as well. We'll go into Thursday. Similar temperatures. Could be an isolated thunderstorm. Better storm chances Friday into the holiday weekend. From the WKYT First Alert Weather Center, I'm meteorologist Chris Bailey.
13: Have you heard the news? SCOTUS ruling on birthright citizenship. A blow to Republicans.
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13: A win for the president. 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
5: From ABC News, I'm Dave Packer. The Supreme Court issuing some landmark rulings on the final day of its term. The High Court striking down President Trump's order attempting to end birthright citizenship. ABC's Mary Bruce.
6: Chief Justice John Roberts declaring citizenship then and now was the right to have rights, to freely participate in our political community. The framers of the 14th Amendment extended that promise to every freeborn person in this land. We keep that promise today. Justices Clarence Thomas, Neil Gorsuch, and Samuel Alito dissenting. Alito calling the decision a serious mistake.
5: And in a separate ruling, the Supreme Court upheld state bans on transgender girls from participating in girls and women's sports. A personal financial disclosure released Tuesday shows that in 2025, the year he returned to the White House, President Trump earned $2.2 billion, more than triple what he reported the year before. While it's a tragic scene in La Guaira, there have been some moments of joy inspiring rescue workers to keep searching for survivors buried in the rubble following those two strong earthquakes that shook the Venezuelan city last week. ABC's James Longman is there.
7: Dozens of international crews are here, not giving up, searching round the clock and sometimes finding the smallest survivors. This rescuer sharing a moment with the pup he saved before going right back to work.
5: Firefighters battling the Aspen Acres wildfire in southern Colorado, which started Monday morning, say progress is being made despite having no containment. Pueblo County Sheriff Dave Lucero.
8: Across the incident, firefighters have been making tremendous progress by slowing the fire's advance, protecting homes, and building those containment lines.
5: He says evacuations remain in place. Warning conditions are expected to get worse with winds picking up. World Cup action. Norway knocking out Ivory Coast to enter the round of 16. Norway now set to play Brazil in New York in the quarterfinals on Sunday. 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
10: All of Kentucky and southern Indiana remained under an extreme heat warning until Friday night at 9 o'clock. Heat index values daily will peak between 100 and 115, with warm overnight temperatures providing little relief. Kentucky State Auditor Allison Ball releasing a scathing audit on Jefferson County Public Schools, looking at operations from 2022 until 2025. The audit found former Superintendent Dr. Marty Polio created a culture of fear and retaliation against teachers if they spoke up against leadership. Expenses exceeded revenues in every working budget, top heavy with administrators, and one-fifth of all JCPS students felt unsafe at their schools. The audit makes recommendations to improve the district. Superintendent Brian Yearwood in a statement said the school welcomes recommendations that help strengthen their district. I'm Lee Mowen.
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13: Heading out the door early on this Wednesday, it is going to be another toasty temperature day with a mix of sun and clouds taking shape across the area. We're back into the 90 to 95 degree range with the humidity added into the mix. It feels the part of 100 to 105. Take those breaks if you're going to be outside for an extended period of time. Lots of water as well. We'll go into Thursday. Similar temperatures. Could be an isolated thunderstorm. Better storm chances Friday into the holiday weekend. From the WKYT First Alert Weather Center, I'm meteorologist Chris Bailey.
14: Have you heard the news? SCOTUS ruling on birthright citizenship. A blow to Republicans.
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2: From ABC News, I'm Dave Packer. President Trump was dealt a blow to end birthright citizenship. The Supreme Court Tuesday siding with the long-held interpretation of the 14th Amendment that almost all persons born in the United States are citizens of the country. And the High Court upheld the state's rights to ban transgender athletes for competing in school sports not aligned with their sex at birth.
3: The justices allowing states to ban transgender girls and women from playing on women's teams. Citing both fairness and safety, Justice Brett Kavanaugh writes, states may maintain women's and girls' sports for biological females. In her partial dissent, Justice Sonia Sotomayor insists it's not been proven that transgender student athletes categorically posed dangers to competitive fairness and safety.
2: ABC's Mary Bruce. A dangerous heat wave this week across much of the country. ABC meteorologist Samara Theodore.
4: And the thing about it is, very little relief is coming overnight. It's not just the heat, it's the wildfires as well. Breckenridge, Glen Rock, Cheyenne, Telluride, down to Winslow, Pueblo. We have a red flag warning in place.
2: Where was he the last 4 months? New Jersey Republican Representative Tom Kaine Jr. disclosed Tuesday was being treated for depression.
5: The doctors recommended that I remain in the hospital to address my illness. They explained to me that this would be the fastest way to recovery.
2: What's going on with Taylor Swift and Travis Kelce? There are what seem to be wedding-related activities being set up at New York's Madison Square Garden. ABC's Aaron Katursky.
6: The first one is Thursday afternoon at about 6 p.m., and that's supposed to be for about 100 people. The following day, on Friday, beginning at 4 p.m., 4 in the afternoon at MSG, there's a cocktail hour and then a 12-hour party that's supposed to run until 4 a.m. Saturday morning. That one's for about 1,000 people.
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8: As a brutal heat wave settles over the region, Mayor Craig Greenberg confirmed Operation White Flag is now in effect, opening designated facilities as cooling shelters for the unhoused and vulnerable residents. The city is also urging everyone to check on elderly neighbors and those without reliable air conditioning as temperatures reach dangerous highs this week. Hundreds of recently laid off workers in the region are getting a financial lifeline. The Lincoln Trail Workforce Development Board secured a 3-year national grant to assist nearly 300 employees displaced by mass layoffs at the Blue Oval SK Battery Park and other regional manufacturers. The funds will prioritize retraining, career coaching, and support services to help dislocated working class families transition back into stable living wage employment. I'm Travis Laird.
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15: Heading out the door early on this Wednesday, it is going to be another toasty temperature day with a mix of sun and clouds taking shape across the area. We're back into the 90 to 95 degree range with the humidity added into the mix. It feels the part of 100 to 105. Take those breaks if you're going to be outside for an extended period of time. Lots of water as well. We'll go into Thursday. Similar temperatures. Could be an isolated thunderstorm. Better storm chances Friday into the holiday weekend. From the WKYT First Alert Weather Center, I'm meteorologist Chris Bailey.
16: Have you heard the news? SCOTUS ruling on birthright citizenship. A blow to Republicans.
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1: Looking for the truth? You'll find it.
2: The mix of sun and clouds taking shape across the area. We're back into the 90 to 95 degree range with the humidity added into the mix. It feels the part of 100 to 105. Take those breaks if you're going to be outside for an extended period of time. Lots of water as well. We'll go into Thursday. Similar temperatures. Could be an isolated thunderstorm. Better storm chances Friday into the holiday weekend. From the WKYT First Alert Weather Center, I'm meteorologist Chris Bailey.
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4: ABC News, I'm Dave Packer. Newly released personal financial disclosure documents for 2025 show President Trump appears to have earned over $1 billion since the start of his second term from his cryptocurrency ventures.
5: At least $524 million comes from the sale of cryptocurrency tokens through the Trump-connected World Liberty Financial. The disclosure report, which is 927 pages, also listed earnings of $636 million from a licensing agreement with Celebration Coin for the sale of the president's meme coin.
4: ABC's Karen Travers. The Supreme Court issuing a landmark ruling on its final day of its term, the High Court striking down President Trump's order attempting to end birthright citizenship. And in a separate ruling, it upheld state bans on transgender girls from participating in girls and women's sports. And the court struck down limits on party spending in federal elections. More than 175 million people under alerts for extreme heat from the Gulf Coast to the Northeast. This is ABC News.
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2: From ABC News, I'm Dave Packer. We're getting a clearer picture of President Trump's massive crypto earnings since the start of his second term.
3: According to newly released personal financial disclosure documents for 2025, President Trump appears to have earned over $1 billion from his cryptocurrency ventures. At least $524 million comes from the sale of cryptocurrency tokens through the Trump-connected World Liberty Financial. The disclosure report, which is 927 pages, also listed earnings of $636 million from a licensing agreement with Celebration Coin for the sale of the president's meme coin. Karen Travers, ABC News, Washington.
4: Democrats took to the Capitol steps to celebrate today's Supreme Court ruling to protect birthright citizenship. New York Democratic Congresswoman Grace Meng blasted President Trump's attempt to redefine citizenship.
5: We are American. We belong here. And no wannabe king will ever take that away from us.
4: But House Speaker Mike Johnson...
6: I'm very disappointed in that outcome. I think it subjects the country to serious challenges going forward, and we'll have to deal with it as a Congress.
4: New Jersey Republican Congressman Tom Kaine Jr. back on Capitol Hill today, ending the months-long mystery of where he was, saying he was hospitalized for depression.
7: To my constituents, thank you. Thank you for your patience. Thank you for your understanding. Thank you for your prayers. And thank you for allowing me the honor of serving you.
4: Primary night in Colorado, the Associated Press has projected that Attorney General Phil Weiser will win the Democratic primary for governor, beating U.S. Senator Michael Bennet, and the AP projects incumbent Senator John Hickenlooper will win the Democratic primary for U.S. Senate. After eight seasons, basketball superstar LeBron James will not be returning to the Los Angeles Lakers next season. The 41-year-old will now hit free agency to find a new home for his 24th season in the league. 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
9: 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A second person is arrested for an alleged fight at the Bourbon County Fair last week. Officers broke up a fight at the Demolition Derby. Lisa Clark, during the incident, allegedly kicked a Bourbon County deputy in the thigh while also kicking a detained man. As she was being arrested, Clark eventually pulled her arm away to get back to the fight. She's due for arraignment along with...
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15: Heading out the door early on this Wednesday, it is going to be another toasty temperature day with a mix of sun and clouds taking shape across the area. We're back into the 90 to 95 degree range with the humidity added into the mix. It feels the part of 100 to 105. Take those breaks if you're going to be outside for an extended period of time. Lots of water as well. We'll go into Thursday. Similar temperatures. Could be an isolated thunderstorm. Better storm chances Friday into the holiday weekend. From the WKYT First Alert Weather Center, I'm meteorologist Chris Bailey.
16: Have you heard the news? SCOTUS ruling on birthright citizenship. A blow to Republicans.
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0: how they're spending their 4th of July. 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
4: In 1982, Atari players across the country settled into their shag carpeting. Homework went by the wayside, and so did sleep. These gamers only had one thing on their minds: Sword Quest. This wasn't just a new game. Epic and ambitious, the company promised $150,000 in prizes to four finalists, with the Sword of Ultimate Sorcery going to the grand prize winner.
5: Just got this, you know, $3.35 an hour minimum wage job, and next thing you know, I got this freaking $25,000 prize.
4: But what started as a video game promotion would become one of the most controversial moments in 80s pop culture, with broken promises, urban myths, payoffs, and a central mystery that's consumed fans for decades.
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11: Oh, no. Thank you, Mike McCann. 56 minutes after the hour, the president is indicating plans to use Congress to once and for all end birthright citizenship.
12: The president floated the idea in a Truth Social post on Tuesday after the Supreme Court ruled 6-3.

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5: I'm Sherry Preston. Potentially dangerous heat is stretching across more than half the country, and it's shaping up to be a scorchingly hot 4th of July weekend with concerns about the power grid. ABC's Alex Perez is right in the middle of it.
6: Chicago's first major heat wave in full effect, feeling like 106, even hotter than yesterday. Dr. Jane Wilcox from Northwestern Memorial says in these temperatures, heat stroke could begin in minutes.
7: Right now, the right thing is to stay inside and let this heat wave pass.
6: And as the heat spreads east, it's only expected to get worse. Stifling feels like temperatures from Philly to New York to Boston could break 110 in some spots.
5: ABC meteorologists say humidity levels in the Midwest are rivaling the Amazon rainforest right now. The launch of the robotic spacecraft designed to boost the orbit of NASA's Swift Observatory has been postponed once again because of weather. The space telescope is in danger of disintegrating in the atmosphere, and they're trying to move it to a higher orbit. The Supreme Court striking down President Trump's executive order banning birthright citizenship, but ABC's Sophie Flay says the decision was not unanimous.
8: Many legal experts expected a lopsided decision on what was considered settled law. Instead, three justices dissented. Justice Clarence Thomas arguing

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3: ABC News, I'm Michelle Franzen. New details following the release of President Trump's financial disclosure forms to the Office of Government Ethics. The president's personal wealth increasing last year by more than $2 billion, more than triple the profits he reported prior to returning to the White House for a second term. The president telling reporters there was no conflict of interest.
4: Well, you know why I'm profiting? Because the stock market's going up. Everybody's profiting. If you have a 401k? How's your 401k done?
3: The majority of the president's earnings coming from cryptocurrency. He reported $1.3 billion. ABC's Jay O'Brien has more.
5: That includes upwards of $600 million tied to his meme coin, which has seen its value plummet in recent months, and well north of $500 million from the company World Liberty Financial, a firm co-founded by President Trump's family and the family of his Middle East envoy, Steve Witkoff. That was before the president re-entered the White House. It's been involved, that company, in some controversial overseas business deals, including with a member of the Emirati royal family.
3: President Trump landing in North Dakota a short time ago on the inaugural flight of the new Air Force One jumbo jet gifted from Qatar. A dangerous heat dome stretching from the upper plains to the Gulf States and East Coast. ABC's Leslie Lopez is along New York's Rockaway Beach.
6: The Energy Department declaring an emergency for the nation's largest energy grid amid concerns over potential record demand and supply shortages. The orders allow PJM, which services 13 states and Washington, D.C., to operate at maximum output without environmental concerns as electricity demand skyrockets in the heat. Thousands of power outages already reported in Ohio.
3: 1 week after the double earthquakes in Venezuela, search and rescue crews still finding survivors in the rubble, the latest a three-year-old trapped. The death toll now climbing to nearly 2,000. And more World Cup action today, including the match between the U.S. and Bosnia-Herzegovina, their first of the knockout rounds. 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
8: From WKYT Mornings, I'm Victor Puente. A Lexington church is facing backlash after a video went viral. That video shows young children attending a vacation Bible school at Mount Olivet Baptist Church watching a skit where people portraying soldiers appear to shoot at a character representing the devil. In a Facebook video, Pastor Dwayne Walker said performing a skit at Bible school is a 32-year tradition and that he didn't mean to offend anyone. Kentucky Utilities has suspended disconnections because of the high temperatures. KU spokesperson Daniel Lowry said the suspension takes place on a day-to-day basis, depending on the forecast. He says if anyone is struggling to pay their bill during high temperatures, KU has programs to help. And the city of Lexington will be testing its outdoor warning sirens today. They'll go off at 10 a.m. this morning, and we'll have a voice announcement saying it's a test. You may hear them if you're near a park or golf course.
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2: For your First Alert forecast, we are tracking another warm and steamy day ahead. Those temperatures will be in the 90s. Your heat index values will reach the triple digits. It'll feel muggy and sluggish in the second half of your day with plenty of sunshine spilling in. Now, there's a few isolated chances of action Thursday, and while we're still dealing with the heat and humidity Friday, we start to talk about some storms headed into the holiday weekend. For WKYT, I'm First Alert meteorologist Alexa Minton.
4: Have you heard the news? SCOTUS ruling on birthright citizenship. A blow to Republicans.
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0: Franzen. New details following the release of President Trump's financial disclosure forms to the Office of Government Ethics. The president's personal wealth increasing last year by more than $2 billion, more than triple the profits he reported prior to returning to the White House for a second term. The president telling reporters there was no conflict of interest.
1: Well, you know why I'm profiting? Because the stock market's going up. Everybody's profiting. If you have a 401k, how's your 401k done?
0: The majority of the president's earnings coming from cryptocurrency. He reported $1.3 billion. ABC's Jay O'Brien has more.
2: That includes upwards of $600 million tied to his meme coin, which has seen its value plummet in recent months, and well north of $500 million from the company World Liberty Financial, a firm co-founded by President Trump's family and the family of his Middle East envoy, Steve Witkoff. That was before the president re-entered the White House. It's been involved, that company, in some controversial overseas business deals, including with a member of the Emirati royal family.
0: President Trump landing in North Dakota a short time ago on the inaugural flight of the new Air Force One jumbo jet gifted from Qatar. A dangerous heat dome stretching from the upper plains to the Gulf states and East Coast. ABC's Leslie Lopez is along New York's Rockaway Beach.
3: The Energy Department declaring an emergency for the nation's largest energy grid amid concerns over potential record demand and supply shortages. The orders allow PJM, which services 13 states and Washington, D.C., to operate at maximum output without environmental concerns as electricity demand skyrockets in the heat. Thousands of power outages already reported in Ohio.
0: 1 week after the double earthquakes in Venezuela, search and rescue crews still finding survivors in the rubble, the latest a three-year-old trapped. The death toll now climbing to nearly 2,000. And more World Cup action today, including the match between the U.S. and Bosnia-Herzegovina, their first of the knockout rounds. 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
5: The Kentucky State Auditor has released a scathing audit on Jefferson County Public Schools. Scott Hooper has the story.
6: Auditor Allison Ball's 500-page report examined the school district's functions from 2022 to 2025. Among the audit findings, a lack of communication and goal setting from the highest levels of the district with no cohesive financial plan. Expenses exceeded revenues in every working budget during that time. There was a culture of fear and retaliation against teachers if they spoke up against leadership. And one-fifth of all JCPS students felt unsafe at school. In a statement, Auditor Ball said anyone paying attention could see the JCPS financial picture was painted in red and was a roadmap to failure. The audit includes a list of recommendations to improve JCPS. I'm Scott Hooper.
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18: My name is Whitney Allen, and I'm a widow. My husband, Ryan, died. We never thought we'd ever have to use

0: showing two people unfurling a banner at the top of the Empire State Building at a time when the NYPD has just started working 12-hour shifts and trying to blanket the city in security in anticipation of all the events tied to the 4th of July.
1: In Ohio, east of Cincinnati, police removing 16 children from a home due to squalid living conditions. Ohio Attorney General Andy Wilson says police reached the children just in time.
2: I think if they would have waited another 24 hours, there was a very high probability that we'd be dealing with a death or multiple deaths.
1: The children now in protective custody. Four defendants have been charged. New financial disclosures show President Trump earned more than $2 billion last year, the vast majority of that wealth coming from cryptocurrency.
3: President Trump downplayed the significant amount of money he made last year while in office and insisted he had no involvement.
4: I've made a lot of money before I became president. And they invest my money, and I don't talk to them. I don't even speak to them.
3: President Trump made over $1.3 billion last year from his family's cryptocurrency ventures, according to new financial disclosure documents. His administration has rolled back crypto regulations and has promised to be the most crypto-friendly in history.
1: ABC's Karen Travers, you're listening to ABC News.
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6: The National Weather Service is extending an extreme heat warning for most of central Kentucky. The advisory now runs through Friday evening. Heat index values will be well over 100 degrees and expected through the end of the work week. People who work outside are urged to stay hydrated, replenish electrolytes, and take frequent breaks in the shade. The Kentucky State Auditor has released a scathing audit on Jefferson County Public Schools, criticizing its finances and noting a, quote, fear of retaliation in the state's largest district. Grater's Ice Cream is introducing a new summer bonus flavor in celebration of America's 250th anniversary. 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It features a wild cherry ice cream with red and blue popping candies in each bite. 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I'm John Shannon.
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11: For your First Alert forecast, we are tracking another warm and steamy day ahead. Those temperatures will be in the 90s. your heat index values will reach the triple digits. It'll feel muggy and sluggish in the second half of your day with plenty of sunshine spilling in. Now, there's a few isolated chances of action Thursday, and while we're still dealing with the heat and humidity Friday, we start

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0: trafficking case, according to law enforcement. But seven of those children had to be taken to Columbus area hospitals. Two of them were airlifted, and at least one child had to be intubated. Police say they actually stumbled upon this situation. They were executing a search warrant in a parallel investigation when they found this house with all those children inside.
1: Four adult family members arraigned on 16 counts, including child endangerment. In New York City today, a dangerous stunt played out atop the Empire State Building and ended with both climbers in police custody. Two people scaling the Empire's spire, then climbing down to a lower platform where there appeared to be a proposal. The couple facing charges for that breach in security. You're listening to ABC News.
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3: They can burn you and they can kill you. A trauma surgeon is warning of the dangers of fireworks this 4th of July holiday week. Dr. Matt Bozeman at University of Louisville Hospital has treated a lot of hand and facial burns from fireworks accidents in past years. He's even seen people killed by exploding fireworks that hit them in the head.
4: Hand injuries are the biggest one. You know, you're holding a bottle rocket or some sort of explosive, or you light one that kind of fell over. A big don't is if one lights and doesn't immediately go off, as you might expect, don't try to relight it because it can go off almost immediately.
3: If you are burned by fireworks, Dr. Bozeman recommends treating it with cool water for 15 to 20 minutes until you can get professional help. 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More news in an hour. I'm Joe Lincoln.
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10: For your First Alert forecast, we are tracking another warm and steamy day ahead. Those temperatures will be in the 90s. Your heat index values will reach the triple digits. It'll feel muggy and sluggish in the second half of your day with plenty of sunshine spilling in. Now, there's a few isolated chances of action Thursday. And while we're still dealing with the heat and humidity Friday, we start to talk about some storms headed into the holiday weekend. For WKYT, I'm First Alert meteorologist Alexa Minton.
11: Have you heard the news? SCOTUS ruling on birthright citizenship. A blow to Republicans.
12: Very disappointed in that outcome.
11: A win for the president. 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
2: With continuing team coverage, I'm Amber Philpott from WKYT News. Governor Andy Beshear was in Madison County today touring areas hit hard by this weekend's devastating flooding. The governor says this disaster will be the 16th during his time in office to get a federal declaration. Governor Beshear praised the efforts of first responders in Madison County in helping rescue so many people. Damage assessments are ongoing in several communities. In Madison County alone, the governor says 40-some homes have been impacted significantly. A Lexington man has been sentenced to 25 years in prison for the murder of his infant daughter. A judge sentenced 31-year-old Saeed Malik Kawan Epps in court today. Prosecutors say Epps pled guilty in May to the murder of his 9-month-old daughter as part of a plea deal. Epps was charged in 2023 after the baby died from severe brain trauma. The Federal Bureau of Prisons is closing several facilities, including one here in Lexington. The Lexington Federal Medical Center's satellite campus is on the list of closures. The staff will be transferred to other units on site or nearby. The Bureau of Prisons says the closures come as they're seeing a backlog exceeding $4 billion. FMC Lexington is a federal prison for inmates that require medical care. Amber Philpott, WKYT News for News Radio 630 WLAP.
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3: And that collision on the outer loop of Manowar at Clay's Mill Road has been cleared this afternoon. So both things are open there on the outer loop of Manowar approaching the intersection. 422-8727 is the Right Way Auto Glass traffic tip line. Officer Don with Skywatch Traffic.
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3: For your first alert forecast, we are tracking another warm and steamy day ahead. Those temperatures will be in the 90s. Your heat index values will reach the triple digits. It'll feel muggy and sluggish in the second half of your day with plenty of sunshine spilling in. Now, there's a few isolated chances of action Thursday. And while we're still dealing with the heat and humidity Friday, we start to talk about some storms headed into the holiday weekend. For WKYT, I'm First Alert Meteorologist Alexa Vinton.
4: Have you heard the news? SCOTUS ruling on birthright citizenship. A blow to Republicans.
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7: Higher than a jail, I know. And if you want a little bang in your yin-yang, come along.
8: Does the Democratic Party actually need to embrace the moniker of socialism, lean into it?
9: No, but I think we have to understand that people do not believe that this version of capitalism has worked.
10: We need to abolish pre-check. I've got like a million beefs with the airline industry and the process of having to fly. We need to like nationalize the airline industry.
11: Democratic socialism at the heart is pragmatic, because if we cannot deliver for working people, then what is this for?
12: Freedom.

0: Several communities in Madison County alone, the governor says 40 some homes have been impacted significantly. A Lexington man has been sentenced to 25 years in prison for the murder of his infant daughter. A judge sentenced 31-year-old Saeed Malik Kawan Epps in court today. Prosecutors say Epps pled guilty in May to the murder of his 9-month-old daughter as part of a plea deal. Epps was charged in 2023 after the baby died from severe brain trauma. The Federal Bureau of Prisons is closing several facilities, including one here in Lexington. The Lexington Federal Medical Center's satellite campus is on the list of closures. The staff will be transferred to other units on site or nearby. The Bureau of Prisons says the closures come as they're seeing a backlog exceeding $4 billion. FMC Lexington is a federal prison for inmates that require medical care. Amber Philpott, WKYT News for News Radio 630 WLAP.
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2: That crash, I-75 South, just past the 111, has been cleared. All lanes are open on southbound 75 at that point. We're okay across the Clays Ferry Bridge this afternoon. Officer Don with Skywatch Traffic.
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3: Have you heard the news? 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Blow to Republicans.
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8: For your First Alert forecast, we are tracking another warm and steamy day ahead. Those temperatures will be in the 90s. Your heat index values will reach the triple digits. It'll feel muggy and sluggish in the second half of your day with plenty of sunshine spilling in. Now, there's a few isolated chances of action Thursday, and while we're still dealing with the heat and humidity Friday, we start to talk about some storms headed into the holiday weekend. For WKYT, I'm First Alert meteorologist Alexa Minton.
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5: Have you heard the news? 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
8: Uh-oh. Guess what day it is? Guess what day it is? Huh? Anybody?
9: It's hump day.
8: Woo-hoo! Hump day?
10: Yes, it is hump day. Dick Gabriel with you here on a Wednesday in the garage. And our Wednesday lineup is all set with Cole Park of the Catspaws joining us, along with Jeff Pecoro of the UK Sports Network, and our West End Bureau Chief, Gary Moore. We're going to talk as well about the fact that this is Bobby Bonilla Day. It's the first day of the fiscal year. And if you know anything at all about baseball, you know that this is the day the New York Mets will have to send a big fat check to Bobby Bonilla, who hasn't played in forever. But because of a deferred payment situation, they have to pay him $1.2 million, and they'll keep paying him that for several years. More about that coming up in just a few minutes. But I wanted to mention the fact that this is the first day officially in UK athletics history that, dating back through the last 24 years, Mitch Barnhart is officially retired now as the athletics director. Yesterday was his last day, and I held off on talking about Mitch yesterday because I wanted to let all the other comments flow in, and there are all kinds of messages on the internet. Most people, positive. There are people that didn't like Mitch Barnhart. I get that. But in terms of how I felt about the hire at the time, about the job he's done, I thought we would talk about it today, now that he is out from under. He is Citizen Barnhart. Jay Batt, as you know, is the new AD. And I will tell you this, I have issued a standing invitation to Mitch Barnhart through one of his people and through text message that he is welcome to come and have a seat right here in the garage, right in front of the washer dryer, right next to my car, and talk for an hour or so about the time he has spent at UK. He and I have talked a lot through the years, privately and publicly on the air, but I wanted to just have a chance for him to sit down once all the dust settles. And he did not say no. He said, I want to catch my breath and we will revisit.

0: my invitation at a later date. But I've got a lot of things I would love to talk to him about and get his take on what he has to say about the last quarter of a century or so of Kentucky sports. I will tell you this, that I believe he did a good job, a really good job, for simple reasons. When you look back at where UK Athletics was the day he arrived and his staff members and what it is now, it's much better because his approach was different compared to, well, I can't really compare him to Larry Ivey because Larry really didn't get much of a chance. He was only the AD for, I think, less than a couple of years before he and Lee Todd got sideways and Larry was out. But, of course, Sam Newton was the AD for a long time. Cliff Hagan, AD for a long time. They did not spend much money. Now, they didn't have as much money to spend, but they didn't go out and try to get it either because, as I understand it, one of their missions, and this was a big one, was to hold down ticket prices for UK basketball and to a degree football, but especially basketball. When you think about where UK basketball was during the tenure of those two ADs, it was flying pretty high. And yet a UK basketball ticket, and this is before the PSLs, the personal seat licenses, basically the donations to the K Fund and all that, the face value of UK basketball tickets was right in the middle of the pack in the SEC, which was shocking. Most people thought it would be way above, way at the top and way above the next school in line. But no, it wasn't. So they kept the money pretty close to the vest. Didn't spend much, and didn't have to really back then, on coaches, but didn't spend much on coaching staffs. When Barnard got here, he realized that many of the minor sports, the Olympic sports, the non-revenue sports teams, did not have full coaching staffs. So his goal, his mission was very simply to make sure, and I'm not carrying a man's water, he has said this before, but it's pretty obvious. He wanted to make sure that if your son or daughter came to the University of Kentucky, they had at least a chance to compete. No guarantees of championships and all that, but they had a chance to play for an SEC title and or play in the NCAA tournament with success there. And he accomplished that. He did that by hiring good people, hiring good coaches, putting pretty good people around him, made some mistakes, I think. I was unhappy when he let Kathy DeBoer go, an assistant athletics director. I'm very close to Kathy. I'm very biased. She was my broadcast partner for a long time on UK volleyball, one of the greatest volleyball coaches whoever came down the pike, women's athletics. And that's one of the things I would love to ask him about. But for the most part, he made good hires. Did he make mistakes hiring coaches? Yeah, sure did. Billy Gillespie, probably his biggest. And a reminder, at the time, we all thought that he crushed it when he hired Billy Gillespie. He also hired Lars Jorgensen, swimming and diving coach. That did not go well, did it? Promoted Kyra Elzey as a women's basketball coach. That didn't work out either. I'm told Kyra was a tremendous X's and O's coach, but just couldn't get it done on the recruiting trail. She stepped in when Matthew Mitchell resigned because of health reasons. And Kyra's working again in women's college basketball. She's not a head coach right now, but did lead the Wildcats to an SEC tournament championship. As for great hires, well, Craig Skinner, of course, and John Hale wrote about good and not so good hires in the Herald Leader by Mitch Barnhart. Mark Stoops, yeah, you know, didn't end the way everybody wanted it to, but took Kentucky to a pair of 10-win seasons, which people thought was virtually impossible, and led Kentucky to 8 consecutive bowl games. Yeah, I know people, the critics, like to say, well, it doesn't take much to get to a bowl game now. How many other schools have gone to 8 straight? Not that many. John mentioned Joker Phillips as one of the coaches that was on the other list, on the failure list. But I will point out that the Joker Phillips hire was not a Mitch Barnhart production. That was Rich Brooks and Lee Todd. Rich Brooks went to Lee Todd. By then, Rich's relationship with Mitch had crumbled. And he went to Lee Todd and said, we need to make Joker Phillips head coach in waiting. And Lee Todd agreed. And that was one that should have worked, but it did not. We can talk about why on some other night. But that was not a Mitch Barnhart production. It was not his idea. And he didn't. Now, I do believe he might have hired. He might have promoted Joker Phillips because that's what he did. He liked promoting assistant coaches to head coaches. Look what he did with Mark Stoops. That was a gamble. Guy had no head coaching experience. Great track record as an assistant, as a coordinator. But he promoted an assistant to be a head coach. And that worked out. Now, sometimes he hired coaches from lesser-known institutions. And they worked out. Rachel Lawson hired her away from Western Kentucky. And yeah, this past year was a disaster. But she has taken UK to 16 NCAA tournament appearances, 8 super regionals, and a College World Series. John Cohen was an assistant at Florida. And he promoted John by hiring him as the head coach. John won an SEC championship. Nick Mingione was a career assistant coach, got his first head coaching job from Mitch Barnhart. Took Kentucky to the World Series 2 years ago. Has been to multiple NCAA tournaments. Has won multiple NCAA regionals, 3 in a row. And after the loss to West Virginia and Morgantown, we were all getting ready to leave the media room after Kentucky's players and coaches spoke to the media. And Nick asked if we would listen to him one more time. Whether the cameras and microphones were rolling or not, he had something to say to Mitch Barnhart and Mitch's wife, Connie, and they were standing in the back of the room in Morgantown.
1: Lou Holtz, the famous football coach, said there's two things that will influence your life the most. There's two. He said, the books you read and the people you meet. The books you read and the people you meet. And in the summer of 2005, I met the greatest leader I've ever met in my life. In Mitch Barnhart. The summer of 2005, I met the greatest leader I've ever met in my life. And little did I know, meeting him then, did I know that I would look up 21 years later to have an opportunity to be a part of his team and to watch him retire. There is no greater leader. And everything rises and falls on leadership. And Mitch, you're the best leader I've ever been around. And you have given me and my family an opportunity. And you have changed lives. Not just earthly, but you hurt Hindle eternally. Because of you and Miss Connie, whew, man, the way you model what it's like, no one does it better than the two of you. Nobody. The way you have led our program with character, with integrity, you have taken Kentucky from when you first took over 24 years ago to where Kentucky was to where it is now. And I told Mitch this. I'm sorry that I couldn't take our team further for you and for you, Miss Connie, because you too, the way you have led and represented Kentucky, you haven't been perfect. Neither have I. But that's why we have a savior. And I'm just so thankful for this opportunity that you have given that woman and that little boy, the opportunity that you have given our family. You have changed my life and our lives and our student athletes' lives forever. Thank you.
0: Now keep in mind, I mentioned the College World Series season, 2024. The season before that, UK baseball was really struggling. And it was no secret that Nick Mingione knew he had to make things right, or as he put it to somebody, he was going to be extinct. He knew that his job was on the line. And he and Mitch Barnhart had talked about that. But that's the kind of thing that's what Nick Mingione had to say after Mitch Barnhart, because this would be Nick's last opportunity to speak to the assembled media who cover UK baseball. And if you are on Twitter or Facebook or whatever, you've seen the messages from the people in the athletics department who talked about Barnard on his last day. And Barnard walked around the building, apparently, and popped into everybody's office to say goodbye, to say thanks and all that. And these are heartfelt. These are things people said to me privately. Susan Lax was on our show last night. Football PR spoke the same way about Barnard. That means something. That counts for something. And I know some of you out there don't like him. And I know that some people didn't like him because the second year he was here, they raised football ticket prices, basketball ticket prices. They tried to make the ticket situation more equitable so that if you were sitting in a game and you were paying through the teeth for the right to sit there as well as the tickets, and someone next to you whose family might have had tickets for 50 years were paying a fraction of what you were paying, well, that wasn't fair, was it? Some believed it was, but some believed it wasn't. And what hurt them was that Barnard and his staff was the second year he was here, the football team struggled. He hired Rich Brooks, and the football team struggled. They were hoping that they could get to a bowl game and everybody would feel good about it, but it didn't work out that way. But he soldiered on, and eventually Kentucky football got to bowl games. I will say this as we wrap up this segment. I thought he made a mistake, maybe his biggest mistake, and there, I'm sure, were others. He'll tell you that. When he did not embrace Rich Brooks more emphatically in the middle of the 2005 season, that was the third year that the NCAA penalties had really sunk in Kentucky football, and we saw it coming. If you saw the list of penalties, which I looked at the day they got them, you could tell in the third year they were going to be absolutely crippled, and they were. And yet Kentucky was fairly competitive that year, thanks to the efforts of Rich Brooks and his staff. But there were people, you know, ditch Rich and Mitch, and, Ed, you know, is Barnard going to fire him and all that stuff, which to me was completely unfair. Yes, I'm biased toward Rich Brooks, but common sense tells you that was completely unfair. And during an open date, the media, we talked to Mitch, and he said, we will reevaluate him. We're not going to fire him. That was the unspoken thing. We'll reevaluate at the end of the year, because that's what he did with all his coaches. Now, to me, with all due respect, that was a mistake, because no other coach on campus was facing and dealing with what Rich Brooks was dealing with. And that was a huge amount of crippling sanctions from the NCAA. That's, to me, where Barnard made a mistake and should have said, you know what? Look at all the crap he's dealing with. When I said crap, look at everything he's dealing with. And look at how we're dealing with it. We're good. Rich and I are good. He's my guy. And we'll move on from here. Didn't happen. That really damaged his relationship with Brooks. But for the most part, otherwise, I thought Barnard did a nice job. And I'm looking forward to having him here in the garage. Back in a minute to talk about Bobby Bonilla Day. Jeff Pecoro at the bottom of the hour on 630 WLA.
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0: Welcome back to the Big Blue Insider, coming up in a few minutes, Jeff DeCoro. With Cole Park of the Cats Paws, and of course, our Western Bureau Chief, Gary Moore. Happy Bobby Bonilla Deferral Day. Today, the former Mets and Orioles outfielder will collect $1.193 million from the New York Mets, and he will each July 1st through the year 2035. How about that? Hasn't played in forever, but still cashing big checks. And why is that? Well, because back in the day, this guy who hasn't even played for the Mets since 1999, the Mets got Bonilla to agree to forego a $5.9 million salary for the 2000 season and said, if you will defer that money, we will pay you from 2011 to 2035. And that's what's happening now. And people call this the worst deal in the history of baseball. It's not, but it's just funny because it is so outlandish and so bizarre. And by the way, he has a similar deal in place, not quite as long or as lucrative, with the Baltimore Orioles. They have to pay him $500,000 a year, and they have been since 2004. That lasts for, what, two more years. So for 24 years, the Orioles on the hook for $500,000 a year with Bobby Bonilla. But here's why it wasn't that bad of a deal. The reason that the Mets wanted to do this was because their owner was investing with Bernie Madoff. So whatever money he could save and avoid spending on his baseball team, he could dump into Madoff's crooked deal and make back much more than he thought he would make with this deferential payment system. And of course, we all know what happened with Madoff. He died in prison, serving 150 years. But keep in mind now, the fact that they freed up that money, that enabled them to sign a pitcher by the name of Mike Hampton at a similar salary, starting pitcher. He pitched 217 and two-thirds innings in the year 2000, a 3.14 ERA, helped lead the Mets to the World Series. That was a Subway Series. Yankees won it, but the Mets got to the World Series, which means they made a lot of extra money with direct and indirect financial benefits. So the Bonilla deal helped the Mets get to the World Series. Now, Hampton left after that 1 year, took 8 years, $121 million with the Colorado Rockies. So the Mets are out, right? Nope. They got a compensation pick for that departed free agent, 38th pick overall in the following draft, and the player they drafted was David Wright, and he became one of the best players in recent history for the New York Mets. So Bobby Bonilla Day, there are many, many layers to it. It is kind of funny when you think about it. World Cup soccer reminder, the USA plays Bosnia-Herzegovina tonight, 8 o'clock. It is on Fox. Mexico won last night and ended a 40-year knockout drought with a win over Ecuador, moving on to the last 16. A couple of first-half goals carried the day. They were going crazy in Mexico City. And so for the first time since 1986, Mexico still alive at this point in the World Cup. A couple of NBA notes. The Washington Wizards say they will not entertain trade offers for Anthony Davis. Word came out after Draymond Green announced that he would go free agent and leave the Warriors. Some thought that Golden State might make a move on several players, including Anthony Davis. The Wizards say, nope, we are not listening to offers. That's according to sources on ESPN.com. They will go after LeBron James, the Warriors will. And how about this? LeBron James announced he will be a free agent right after the Lakers re-sign Bronny. At the end of the day, folks, remember, it is just a big business. So LeBron James might team up with Steph Curry next year. All right, up next, Jeff Pecoro, the UK Sports Network here on 630 WI.
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0: Welcome back to the Big Blue Insider. Joining us as he does every Wednesday is also sports director of WTVQ Channel 36. And it is Bobby Bonilla Day. Jeff spent a quarter of a century covering Major League Baseball. I want to double back to that, though, Jeff. I opened the show talking about Mitch Barnhart, and you and I have talked about UK sports for literally decades now. And overall, I give him a pretty good grade, Mitch Barnhart. Now, you were a college athlete. Not just that, you played at Kentucky. You were there when Cliff Hagan was the AD. Cliff was a different sort of AD, different style. And the challengers then weren't nearly what they are now. But as I often say, ADs, it comes back to people, to the hires and facilities. So given what you have lived as a UK athlete, now as a broadcaster, and as you've covered as a journalist, how do you see the Barnhart era?
16: Well, I think you have to take it in a whole. You know, he hired 34 coaches while he was here, probably 80% or more of them have been very successful. You know, he had a couple of duds that were in there, but everybody does. He's got six championships, trophies. So, you know, I think that you have to take the whole and you have to look at the situation. And you just mentioned Cliff Hagan. And when Larry and Cliff were here, look at the facility upgrades. And I'm not just talking about the Memorial Coliseum. But you look at what they've done with the football stadium. Oh, yeah. You look at the soccer. You look at softball. You look at baseball. I mean, those are things that I know a lot of people say, yeah, but it's not basketball and football. That's the two things. But, you know, in football, they under his watch, they built the Kraft Center. They got the Kraft Center for the men's basketball team. They do what, a $200 million makeover of the football stadium. So I think on the whole, you have to look at that and go, it was pretty darn successful. And I know he has his detractors, but as you said, this role, this job as an athletic director, Cliff Hagan could not do this job today because he simply is not a CEO. And I think that, you know, you have to look at the athletic department as basically a business because that's what it is. It's a business entity that just happens to be under the University of Kentucky's umbrella.
0: I've mentioned this more than once, but I remember being in his office shooting an interview when I was at Channel 27, and he just sort of threw out that he had been on the phone checking on the price of jet fuel. And I said, excuse me? And he said, oh, yeah, because more and more of his teams, and you and I fly on the team charter. We fly on those huge jumbo jets, but now more and more teams are flying charter. And he said, I need to be cognizant of the price of jet fuel so we can handle our budget. And at that time, Jeff, you might remember this. Remember those years we did not fly Delta charters because Delta got out of the charter business. Yeah. And that meant every school in America that flew Delta charters was scrambling to find another charter airline. And knowing that, those airlines that now were bidding because Delta was out of the business temporarily, they were sticking it to the universities because they knew those schools had big bucks to spend, or at least that was the impression they got. So that's the kind of thing that ADs are up against. That is one small part of it, you know?
16: Yeah, well, I mean, basically you have to be a COO, a COO, and a CFO all at the same time.
0: Yeah.
16: And that's why this job has really changed. That's why a lot of places have basically, instead of an athletic director, you basically just have a board there. You have a guy that's running it. And again, it's totally separate now from the university because it is its own entity. And now they're buying land, they're buying buildings and things to bring revenue in. So you're looking for outside, you know, sources now instead of what in the old days when Cliff Hagan was here, it was just tuition. And And it was, I think it was Keith Madison, the coach, who got the first sign put up on an outfield wall here when he went to Claiborne Farm and said, can you give us a little bit of money so I can, you know, take the guys to eat on the road? And they said, yeah, we'll put a sign in left field for, you know, whatever it was, $1,000 or whatever, which was, you know, land, a gold mine back in the day. So it has changed so much.
0: And I will stipulate, and Jeff will too, look, we work when we're with the network for JMI, for the SEC network, things like that. So you can dismiss whatever we have to say about UK athletics and whoever runs it. But this is just, you know, my opinion, Jeff's opinion. Yeah. And, you know, like Jeff said, it's a different world now in college athletics. You've got ADs who have to directly and indirectly deal with the portal and with NIL. And yeah, I know there are folks who do not understand how JMI works. And so if they dislike JMI, they're pissed off that Barnard cut that deal. When you got to remember, and I was working for, I worked for IMG for 5 years, and I had left IMG.
16: I think you were there.
0: Well, yeah.
16: Right? You were there when the change occurred.
0: Correct. Well, I had just left IMG and went back to WDKYT. But Barnard was not happy with IMG's relationship with UK. He felt like IMG was not giving UK, I'm not saying financially, but just not treating it as well as a client the way it should have been treated. And so he looked for a better situation. And JMI, folks need to understand, JMI got into the college sport. They were already an entity, but they got into the college sports business because they felt like now's the time. And they believed that the University of Kentucky was going to be the first jewel in that crown. UK was the first school JMI signed. So they've always been front and center when it comes to college athletics, the college athletics side of JMI. But when you're thinking about where we are today when it comes to UK sports, just drive across campus. Jeff, how different, this is a rhetorical question, but you can answer. How different does this campus look, both in the dorms and athletics, from when you went to school here, much less when I went to school here?
16: Yeah, I mean, it is completely changed in the 40 years since I've been gone. But, you know, obviously change is going to come everywhere. But the upgrades are what's just amazing. And for instance, when I just did this interview last week with Derek Ramsey and Art Still and Jerry Blanton, and we were walking through, and I was showing them the facility, the craft center, you know, where all the football center, and Jerry was just shaking his head. And, you know, they have the Gatorade replenishing area where guys get smoothies and stuff like that after practice. And and of course, Art saddled right up and said, can I get a blueberry and strawberry? Yeah. And the lady looked at him and goes, sure. And she made him one. And Jerry goes, well, I'll have one. And Jerry goes, well, I'll have one. And they're like, and I said, yeah, all the players just come in here and get bananas and nuts. And, they're like, this is unbelievable.
0: Did you show them the barber shop?
16: Oh, they were just their mouths open. And you know, our weight room was so small. And you told this story, I think, on the air all the time. Our weight room was so small that during two-a-days for Coach Kersey, and it kind of bled over to Coach Claiborne as well, they would take the weights outside, and because it just wasn't big enough to have the whole team at once in Shively Sports Center working out. And remember, when I first started playing in 1980, Shively, we would go in there and there would be cheerleaders, baseball players,
0: track team,
16: the track team, and Etcheverry's running around like a caged animal trying to go from one, you know, one group to the next. And, you know, you'd have 100 people in there, and it was, you know, you couldn't even throw a bar up without hitting somebody. And and then Coach Stein comes in to UK, to the beautiful Nutter Center, and goes, this is the weight room? And they go, yeah. And he goes, no. And they just did a $2 million makeover of it.
0: Yeah.
16: And where did that come from? JMI. So I know you people are getting poisoned by another show on this network, but JMI is nothing but good for the University of Kentucky. Believe me and Dick, who are on the inside, and we know the inner workings of this, the money JMI is putting into the University of Kentucky is more than any other school in the country period. That's all you need to know.
0: Yeah.
16: And there's look at the money being tossed around now. How do you think they got all these football players? And where did that money come from? The NIL fund that JMI runs. Where do you think they're getting these basketball players? And now the one kid that's still out there, Nikola, whatever, Constantine, right, or whatever his name is, there's reports of two years or $14 million that this guy is supposedly on the cusp of getting. So don't believe everything you hear or see. It is an amazing. I remember, Dick, and if you were there, it was almost a formality that IMG every year, or whenever the bids were up, they would win the bid.
0: Right.
16: And they opened up the IMG and said, you know, $150 million or whatever it was. And then they said, we have one more JMI. And everybody's like, who the heck's JMI? And they opened it up and said, oh, my God, 200 and whatever it was that first year was $245 million, which was 40 or $50 million more than what they would have got from IMG. So this has been a godsend to the university and what you see moving forward. And look, I'm not here to extol the virtues of JMI. They don't need me to do that. But it's not this horrible entity that a lot of people make it out to be.
0: And I've tried to educate people that, look, this stuff about how they're not allowing recruits to sign deals and all that, the only thing they're doing is protecting their right to the UK brand, because they paid nearly $500 million for that.
16: Yes.
0: And so kids can go out and sign whatever deals are legal and allowable. They just can't use the UK brand on it because, like so many corporations, JMI's got the right to protect that. Jeff Pecoro is my guest. We'll come back and talk Kentucky football on the other side of the break here on 630 WLAP.
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0: Bobby Bonilla day, and for 25 years you were on the Reds beat. So you had baseball, Major League Baseball, inside and out. It's really not that bad of a deal, all things, especially when you consider that it led to a pitcher who helped them get to the World Series in 2000. Yep. And then after that, they lost him, and with the compensation pick, they got David Wright, who's an outstanding third baseman. So, but it's just funny, isn't it, that every July 1, it comes up.
1: Well, you know, you kind of stole my thunder, but, you know, as contracts started to explode into the 80s, and that's really when things kind of took off for these athletes, and really in the 90s, they started doing contracts, and it was ingenious. And I remember asking Sam Bowie and Bronson Arroyo, both of them, since Sam going into the NBA and Bronson, a pitcher in Major League Baseball.
0: Right.
1: You know, Sam told me one time that it was like his second year out of UK. And he goes, man, I haven't even touched my salary. He goes, I'm still living off my signing bonus. You know?
0: Yeah.
1: So what I was getting at is this. Bronson signed, I think it was a $7 or $8 million a year deal. And he said, I've already got a house. I already have a car. I already bought my parents, you know, a car. I've got a boat. I you know, what do I need $9 million for? Whatever it was.
0: Yeah.
1: And so he said, I take $1 million a year and let them keep $8 million in what's called deferred payments. And that's basically what Bobby Bonilla did. And so they said, we'll give you $25 million, but we'll give it to you for 25 years, $1 million a year. And Bonilla said, oh, heck yeah, because I only play 5 years. I get 20 more years to get $1 million. Every player does that today. Ken Griffey was doing it with the Reds. Barry Larkin did it. Bronson, almost every one of them doesn't take their complete salary. And what that does, and what people don't realize why teams like this, is let's say you're going to pay him, we'll just use Bronson Arroyo, $9 million. He takes one. That means on the book, it says he's making $9 million. So they get the tax deferment and stuff like that. Plus, he's only getting $1 million. So they got that $8 million to keep in the bank earning interest.
0: Yeah.
1: Now, if you have three or four or five guys that do that, that's called compounding your money. And that's how this works. And that's how you make, I'm doing air quotes at home on the radio, money. And that keeps these guys good. So when they retire, they still have four, five, six, eight years of receiving, you know, a couple million dollars. So it's beneficial to all parties concerned. And I just think that, it's funny because there was so much made out of the Bonilla thing and people are gone absolutely crazy about it. But as you said, they were able to bring in other players. Now in football, you know, they have to rework these contracts. You always hear these quarterbacks, especially reworking is the word they use, their contract to extend it and stuff, which is just the way they have to do it there because of the rules that they have to go by. But the godsend for baseball team.
0: So Bronson Arroyo had a similar deal?
1: Oh, yeah. Griffey had the same deal. Griffey only took a couple million a year. Barry Larkin on that last contract, it was a three-year, $27 million contract. Yeah. I think in those 3 years, he only got like $6 million. So he had another 21 coming. And they do it over, you know, they say, okay, how many do you want? You want 5 years? You want 10 years?
0: Yeah.
1: And, yeah, so they all do that. Yeah. Pretty amazing. The other thing they do, you see all these fields all over Cincinnati. You see the Brandon Phillips Field, the Aaron Harang Field, the, you know, all these guys, when they sign these contracts, will then give back, say, $1 million, and that's pre-tax money.
0: Oh, yeah.
1: So, you know, and they give it to the community fund, the Reds Community Fund, and they build these fields with this money that the players basically, you know, it should be their salary, but instead of that, they're giving it back because that's just going to be taxed anyway. They're not going to get it anyway.
0: Yeah.
1: It's pretty ingenious.
0: Just to wrap the Bonilla part of our discussion,
1: yeah.
0: Do you think that it's been such a big deal because he played in New York? It had to be.
1: Yeah, and he was really the first one that made it known, you know, because it was like when I think it was Nolan Ryan or when Pete Rose, he said, I'm the first, you know,
0: player,
1: singles hitter for $100,000. I think Nolan Ryan may have been the first $1 million. And everything was blown out of proportion because you're paying Pete Rose $100,000 to hit singles. And, you know, yeah, I think, yeah, New York media and everything just made such a big deal out of it.
0: All right. Well, let us talk a little football before we wrap this up. Again, Jeff Pecoro, my guest, former football Wildcat. And right now, you know, is quote-unquote Eric Legacy, air quotes, downtime. But tell everybody what these players are probably doing because, and we talked about this, it seems, every year now, this is a crucial time of year for these guys to really get to know each other off the field.
1: It is. Well, Dick, I tell you, the one thing they're not doing is working.
0: That's true.
1: They don't have to go to Claiborne and right. cut thicket. And, you know, I don't care if you're sitting in a barn playing cards. You're still out in the heat and everything. They don't have to do that anymore because now they're making money. So they're not doing that. But, yeah, this is crucial for Minshew and his receivers. It's more for guys like that. I mean, the line is always hard because you're never going to get all five starters or eight of the, you know, guys together to do, you know, the different things. But you do drills together. Some guys take summer school classes, things like that. So you get ahead, so you don't have to take as much of a load during the season. But yeah, this is still very important. And summer workouts are going on. So the guys are over there at the facility. As I said, when we were over there doing the interview with Derek and Jerry and Art, there were some guys coming off the indoor facility. And they're like, where are they coming from? I said, well, that's the tunnel to the indoor facility. And the first thing that Art said is, man, the size of these guys, it's crazy how big these dudes are.
0: Yeah.
1: And then Jerry said, yeah, well, if you had a weight room like that, you know, kind of making the equation to that. But yeah, guys are working out with the strength team and the strength coaches and everything like that. This is the time you get a little bigger. You put a couple more pounds on because once you get here, it falls off. Especially in August and the August season, if it's like it is, you know, the last couple of days. So guys will try to get an extra little bit of weight on now that comes off during the two-a-day practice. Well, you can't have two-a-days anymore, but during the summer practice.
0: 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Follow him on Twitter, at Jeff Pecoro, very simply. Thank you, sir, and we will see you down the road.
1: Dick, in 9 Saturdays, we're playing football.
0: I love it, man. Thanks.
1: Yep.
0: I hadn't thought about it that way. 9 Saturdays. 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
3: For your First Alert forecast, we are tracking another warm and steamy day ahead. Those temperatures will be in the 90s. Your heat index values will reach the triple digits. It'll feel muggy and sluggish in the second half of your day with plenty of sunshine spilling in. Now, there's a few isolated chances of action Thursday. And while we're still dealing with the heat and humidity Friday, we start to talk about some storms headed into the holiday weekend. For WKYT, I'm First Alert meteorologist Alexa Benton.
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1: Welcome back to the Big Blue Insider. Joining us down our celebrity hotline and one of our regular guests from the Catspaws, Cole Park. Covers baseball, football, basketball. He's been talking to a lot of the new basketball Wildcats. And before we talk about that, Cole, you are a soccer guy. You used to work for the local team. You know the sport. You were disappointed that Germany was knocked out of the World Cup. But this is not, you're not just a casual soccer consumer, are you? This is big for you.
9: Yeah, it was rough. It was rough, Dick. Big fan of the German national team. I have family roots in Emsdetten. It's near Munster. My middle name, Thomas Zeising. A few people know that about me. But yeah, like I love the German national team. I love the Bundesliga. I follow German soccer down to all the way down to the fifth tier. And that's only because I can't find anywhere to find the sixth tier scores consistently. But no, I love the history, love the teams, and losing the penalties against Paraguay, man. Just kills me, especially because it was their first knockout game in a World Cup since the 2014 final. 4 years ago, I sat here in this same apartment. This has been definitely my last World Cup in this apartment. We're in the process of moving now, but 4 years ago, I sat in this apartment and watched them lose to Japan, end up getting knocked out of the group stage in Qatar. And this year, I got to see them just crush Curaçao. I got to see them get big wins there, and then they go out on penalties because the goal got disallowed by VAR in extra time. So just brutal, brutal watch.
1: Yeah, and went down to PKs and the last German penalty kick. And I read someplace where three or four guys said, I don't want to do it. Whether that's true or not, like the guy who tried the last penalty kick, that thing soared over the goal by about 50 feet. Never had a chance. And then, of course, Paraguay nailed their PK. So what a way to lose.
9: Yeah, if you want another little extra tidbit, obviously it was in Boston, so that's extra painful for me. They play, I mean, not technically in Boston, it was in Foxborough, but it was the Boston location. The school was playing was in Gillette Stadium, and I had a friend text me that said, I think his PK hit the Tom Brady statue. I was like, thanks, man. Thanks, man. I appreciate that a lot.
1: Oh, man. So as we speak, the U.S. team is getting ready to play Bosnia-Herzegovina. Could this be a magical year for the U.S., or is this as far as they're going to get? What do you think?
9: You know, I would have originally said this is as far as they're going to get, but they have just been on a tear this year. I mean, they've looked genuinely fantastic, and the same Paraguay team that just beat Germany, they beat them pretty convincingly in the group stage, didn't they? So I think it could be a good year for the U.S. I know maybe a more casual fan would get a little more concerned losing that final group stage game against Turkey. For me, I don't think it matters at all. If you're someone who's maybe more casually following the World Cup, maybe it's your first World Cup and you're like, why would that happen? Turkey was already eliminated. USA already clinched the group. They'd already won the group no matter what they did. And when you look at yellow card accumulation,
7: It came down to

0: the yellow cards reset after the group stage. So most of any USA players who had a yellow from any of their previous games, they were just going to rest them, set them down, don't risk anything. There was absolutely nothing to gain, nothing to lose from playing Turkey. So I wouldn't get overly concerned about that game. I think that the USA, you know, it, can't believe I'm sitting here saying this, but I like them against Bosnia tonight. Maybe knock on wood, maybe I'm not good luck, but I think that I'm not going to say they're going to go win the thing. I don't think that's a realistic possibility, but I do think that it feels like it's not a coincidence that this year has been really, really good for Canada, Mexico, and the USA. All of the other two, Mexico and Canada, have already won their first knockout game, and I think the USA is going to follow suit. It's been a great year for the hosts.
1: And you say it's not a coincidence?
0: No, I think, you know, I think it's just a great year for the host. I think, you know, you saw some teams when they first got here maybe struggle to playing in the United States' climate. I think that, you know, across the Southeast right now, you've seen a heat wave. We're certainly feeling it. And I don't know. It feels like it almost feels a little bit magical for those host teams. And obviously, Mexico already had a huge soccer culture. But for Canada, the United States, and the United States especially, I remember you talked about how I've worked in soccer. I remember all the time when I was there, people would talk about this World Cup and the excitement they had for it because of what it could mean for the
1: really?
0: Game. I mean, you think back, you think back, the 1994 World Cup is the one that the U.S. hosted, and that spawned the MLS. I mean, that created the Major League Soccer League, and there was just so much hope that this could create another big soccer boom in America and get people into the game, get people going to their local club, help grow some of those teams like Lexington Sporting Club where I was.
1: Right.
0: And then so far, all we've seen, apart from the Turkey game, which I kind of explained already, we've seen the United States look really great. They've scored goals. They've had fun. People have been enjoying it. It's been a great atmosphere. People have been really, for the most part, again, I think really enjoying seeing a lot of the tourists. And you saw Scotland and Boston. You saw you know, all these people that were just loving the tourists and having a great time. So I think that this has been really cool, and I'm hoping that it can be big for the game of soccer going forward as well.
1: I thought it was cool the way your favorite city of Boston adopted the team from Scotland and vice versa. The Scottish people love the city of Boston. So anyhow, we're talking to Cole Park, the Cat's Paws, a big soccer guy, but also covers UK football, baseball, basketball for the Cat's Paws. And as I mentioned earlier, you've been talking to some of the new Wildcats, writing about it for the Cat's Paws. And we'll talk about several of these guys. But I really enjoyed what I heard from Zoom Diallo. What a great personality. And as you wrote, UK basketball was a dream come true. He reminded me a little bit of Kobe Brea, said similar things. You know, Kobe Brea wanted to be recruited by UK, never was. Zoom Diallo, same thing. Similar, right?
0: Yeah, absolutely. I think one of the things fans are going to notice about Zoom immediately, the moment he starts, you know, talking on TVs and being in front of them, doing post-game stuff, he's got a big personality, man.
1: Yeah.
0: He's really funny. He's easy to get along with. He'll answer your question very well. I think fans are going to fall in love with Zoom Diallo.
1: Yep.
0: And yeah, to your point, you know, I was doing my digging and my research when he first committed, and I found that an old interview that he'd done during his recruiting days with Pro Insight. And, you know, he was very happy about everything he was doing recruiting, but he said his one goal, he just wanted to hear from some of the blue bloods. He name dropped Kentucky in that quote. And, you know, he told me, and when I spoke with him the other day, he said that he had a list of every team that he wanted to reach out to him, every team that he wanted to get an offer from, and Kentucky knocked that off the list for him. So this was a special, special opportunity for him. And I also loved his tenacity. You know, he said that he doesn't want to just come to Kentucky and be satisfied that he's here, but he wants to truly go down as one of the great guards in Kentucky history. I think that those are big words, but if that's the kind of mindset he's coming in with, then you absolutely just have to embrace that guy and love that's what he's coming here to do. You know, this is a guy that he wants to prove that he's a winner that can affect winning basketball, not just, you know, a good point guard, which is maybe a reputation that kind of sticks to him that through no fault of his own. As I pointed out in the story, Washington, as much as I enjoy some of those teams, and I don't want to dismiss what they're trying to build over there, historically speaking, they don't have basketball success like that. So I think that it really it really should excite Kentucky fans the way he's speaking about his goals here and what the way he's speaking about this place here. I mean, he wants to be one of the true greats of Kentucky basketball history at the guard position. And if he can even do, you know, 3/4 of that, I think fans will have nothing but great things to say about
1: obviously,
0: him for the rest of his life.
1: Obviously, talking it is one thing, but walking it is another. But the way he presented himself and carries himself, and then you look at his stats and his game at UW, I really like the prospects of him running this team now with all the new weapons this team has. You know what I mean?
0: Oh, yeah. I think I know that some people initially, when they committed, were like, how's that going to work? But I'm personally super excited about the pairing of him and Alex Wilkins. I think that he's spoken, you know, he spoke about that a little bit. He's excited to work with Alex Wilkins. I think we'll speak to Wilkins at a later date. I think those two are going to pair well together. I think it's phenomenal that you brought over Frank Kapnang as well. That's a guy that Zoom knows that he can connect with. And I think, you know, he talked about when he got here that he just said he needed to step up. He needed to be a leader. He wanted to keep everybody on track the same way that he knew he's new to this team. But as the point guard, you're expected to be one of those guys. And I think that obviously some of it has to do with the returners as well, like your Malachi and Cam and those kind of guys. But I also think that, you know, Zoom said that he and Frank also, they got in there and they wanted to make sure everyone was on the same page. They wanted to lead the guys. They wanted to build that trust early. And again, talk is talk. We'll have to see how it goes when the games start being played. But so far, all we've heard from pretty much everyone we've spoken to on this team is how much closer this team is, how well they're gelling, how well they're bonding, how well they're able to move through some of the early stages of practice stuff, you know, the getting familiar with everybody stuff, and then move quickly into, okay, now here's what we want to do with it. I think that that's really exciting that they're already able to kind of get to some of that stuff, that they're already able to, you know, start fostering that kind of bond this early. And you know, I wrote a story about it with Justin McBride too. You have guys that are comfortable going up to each other and asking questions, you know, like, how can I do this better? How can I find my scope here better? I think that everything we've heard about this team so far just paints the picture of a team that's really gelling together. They're really liking each other and they're going to be able to kind of click on the floor. And, you know, there was all the rumors last year. I don't think that a lot of that drama was the case, but Malachi even said, like, this year we're just gelling better. It's not that they didn't like each other last year. It's not they had problems last year. They just didn't click right away. It kind of took them some time to start to gel together. And in his opinion, he said they kind of started to do that a little bit too late in the season, unfortunately. But this year, they're getting it started early. They're getting on the same page. They're liking what each other's doing. And I think that Zoom Diallo also plays a pretty big role in that, just the presence he brings to the locker room.
1: I agree. And I think last year, a lot of that was the issue was who's going to be available? Who's going to play? What's the role going to be? You know, how many changes do we have to deal with because of this injury or that? And right now, knock on wood, not a problem. We'll talk more with Cole Park on the other side of the break. He's the beat writer for the Cats Paws. That's next on 630 WLAP.
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1: Welcome back. We're chatting with Cole Puff of the Cats Boss. He has been talking to a lot of the new basketball Wildcats. One of the returning veterans who's really not a veteran, Cole, as you know, is Braden Hawthorne, and now his brother's on the ball club. But you wrote about him as well, and I've said many times that guys who go to practice, Jack Givens, Cameron Mills, they not just like, they're excited about what they see in Braden Hawthorne. How do you see him fitting in this year?
0: Yeah, I think it's going to be interesting. I think that he's a guy who we've just heard so much about what he's capable of. And now it's about, you know, putting that on the court, really showing that talent level. He had a lot of interesting things to say when I spoke with him. You know, he's not a guy who likes comparing himself to other people. He's not a guy, even NBA guys, he doesn't like comparing himself to other people because he doesn't necessarily want, you know, to be the next someone else. He wants to be great in his own way. And he doesn't, you know, every great player has their flaws. He doesn't want to just pick a guy and say, well, I'm like him. And then, you know, everything that comes with that. So he's holding himself to a high standard as well. And other people are certainly holding him to a high standard. I loved his story about speaking with his brother being on the team. Interestingly, you know, he said he mostly tried to stay out of it, let him make his own decision. But he told a really great story that that was kind of the centerpiece of that story you touched on there, about him and his brother playing pickup basketball when they were younger and getting in a fight over scuffed shoes. And I don't know. I think it's really cool to hear that story. I'm excited to talk with Zion in the future and get to hear his side of it. Maybe a little hint for another story that's going to come for the Cats Balls. But no, I'm excited about him. I think that for him, the biggest thing, Braden, I mean, for what he's going to be able to do this year is really just carving out his niche, you know, really finding consistency with what he's trying to do, grow into his own game, and really just, you know, for the most part, get ready to play his first season of basketball in college, because he redshirted last year. So obviously he was with the team, going through workouts, going through practices. They actually apparently approached him last year about playing, and they ended up making the decision to preserve that redshirt. But I think for him this year, I mean, it's essentially his first season of college basketball. So it's really just going to be about finding consistency, finding what's comfortable, carving out his niche on this team, and just finding where he fits. But I think that he's a guy that if he can figure out that role, figure out what he's going to do, figure out, you know, how to do that consistently, then he could be a super valuable asset for this team. I mean, the ceiling we've heard about this guy with comparisons and what people are seeing out of him, I think that he's a player that should only, I don't want to, you know, put too high of expectations on him, but in terms of what he could grow into, I think the sky could be the limit for him.
1: Just a couple minutes left with Cole Park of the Cats Boss. You also wrote about Justin McBride. We played some of his comments yesterday. He's a guy well-traveled, but every move he made, he improved himself in terms of his basketball ability, his career. What do you see from him, and what did you take away from your conversation?
0: Yeah, I think that he's a guy who will certainly surprise the people that don't have many expectations for him. I think he's going to give you everything he's got this year. But the biggest thing that stuck out to me about our conversation was what I wrote about, just his mentality about asking questions. I think I wrote in the game that, or in the story, that basketball is a game that, you know, sometimes rewards confidence bordering on arrogance. But he's not that guy. He's obviously confident. He knows what he's capable of doing, but he's also not afraid to go up to someone like a Malachi Marino and say, hey, I need help. I need you to explain to me what's not working. How can I better? The question he asked was, how can I find my spacing to better create for others and even create for myself? And Malachi answered that question earnestly, said it meant a lot to him, you know, that a new guy felt comfortable coming up to him and asking that. I spoke with him about, you know, the notion of dropping ego is something that can be hard for a lot of athletes, not just basketball players. And, you know, he gave me a pretty good quote. He said, I played on the EYBL team that had Ron Holland and KJ Lewis, so I'm used to not being the best player, but asking questions just gets you better.
1: Yeah.
0: You know, his point was just that, you know, it's not a weakness to accept that there are guys that maybe have more raw talent than you on any given team you're on, especially when you're coming up in all those different stops. But the important thing is not to see that as, you know, a threat to you, and not to see that as something to shy away from, but just to learn. You know, I feel like the old saying is, you either win or you learn. And everywhere you go, you should pick up a thing or two, learn a little bit more, add something new to your game, learn what someone else has to say. And you don't have to take advice that's given to you, but you can obviously go get it and see what's working for other people. And then through all of those answers and through all of those questions, find what works for you to make the most of the game.
1: Mark,
0: I think
1: Pope,
0: that's something that is huge.
1: Mark Pope, a great example. When we asked him about his coaching style, he mentions four or five coaches, not just, I want to be like this guy. You know, I'll take from him, from him, from him, and put it all together and see what works best. Cole Park is the beat writer for the Cats Paws. And if you follow him on Twitter, you already know that he has written about many of the Wildcats. And we'll meet the new guy, Milan Mamsilovic, officially tomorrow when he talks to the media. Cole will be there. Thank you, sir. We will see you down the road.
0: I'll see you down the road.
1: And up next, West End Bureau Chief Gary Moore here on 630 WLAP.
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20: After cruising through group play, securing first place in Group D, for the first time in a long time, the United States are coming into a knockout stage match with not just hopes of moving on, but expectations to do so on home soil today against Bosnia and Herzegovina. Will they take another step towards becoming a world soccer powerhouse, or will all of the positivity built in the first three matches come crashing down in the crapshoot that is the knockout stages at the World Cup? We will find out in the next few hours. Welcome into the 2026 FIFA World Cup on iHeartRadio. My name is Anderson Hurst. I'm joined by three-time national champion head coach Peter Fewing as we take you all the way to kickoff in the Bay Area between the United States and Bosnia and Herzegovina. But before we preview this match, let's quickly run through the road to this match for the United States men's national team, starting with their 4-1 win versus Paraguay to open the World Cup.
21: Well, it was a terrific start. Four goals matches the total of goals that we scored
16: in 2022 in Qatar. So that was an excellent start. The goal, first goal was a own goal, and yet it was a forced own goal. So we'll take it. It wasn't a lucky deflection. It was a great ball played across and put in the back of the net. And then Balogun got two goals. Terrific to see that. And then Rania capped it off, subbing into the game and just blistering a outside of the right foot. Keeper didn't have a chance. Unfortunate to give up a goal.
21: Yeah.
16: I would have liked a clean sheet, but yes, this U.S. team's gotten off to a good start, scored a lot of goals. I think total of 9 goals to this point.
21: Yep.
16: So given only 3.
21: Yeah, and then they took that amazing start against Paraguay into the second game versus Australia and got a 2-0 victory there.
16: Yeah, that was terrific. Again, getting the shutout, I think, is something that everyone wants to see the U.S. be a little more stingy at the back. So that was a terrific win, a hard-fought, good game, good goals for us. And I think another own goal in that one. Again, another forced own goal. So great way for the U.S. to continue their momentum.
21: And that secured first place in Group D, moving on to the knockout stages in the 2026 FIFA World Cup. So they decide to rotate against Turkey, end up losing that one 3-2.
16: You know, that's good that they rotated. We've seen a variety of coaches do different things. France said, no, we want to stay in Boston. We're going to play Norway. We're going to put 10 of our 11 starters out. Norway on the other side said, hey, we're going to rest everybody. And they put out one of their starters right for that game. So different philosophy. Mauricio Pochettino decided, hey, we're going to rotate the lineup. And I think that was a good thing for a variety of reasons. Minutes, rest for the starters, and then also for camaraderie. First half didn't go very well, but the second half they rebounded, and I thought they were much better in the second half.
21: And now let's look ahead to the knockout stages. I mean, this is a huge match for the United States. You know, you could think about the first two games and maybe it being slightly different in that third match versus Turkey, but they have expectations now to make sure that you take advantage of winning that first place in Group D and moving on to the round of 16.
16: Yeah, I think before this started, the question was, how do you think the U.S. is going to do? And my response was always, I hope we get out of the group stage. And then after the two friendlies prior, once we had solidified the lineup, the Germany-Senegal game, I thought, you know, Senegal, 3-2 win. They're up 2-0 20 minutes in. They showed the firepower that I really am impressed with that they brought. And then Senegal tied it up, and then they got a late goal to put it away. And then Germany gave up an early goal on a free kick, unnecessary foul, I thought, but they responded well. And that gave me hope. And then when we saw the Paraguay game and the Australia game, I thought, okay, this team is in a good spot. So, yes, to your point, we have high the nation has high expectations. And I think the players do as well. I think there's something brewing with this particular group that can go a little bit further.
21: Yeah, so
16: we've seen it kind of change, haven't we?
21: It is. There is a kind of a different feel with this.
16: Yeah.
21: It's like this is why there's maybe more pressure on this game than in years past. It feels like when the U.S. has gotten to that round of 16 previously, it's like, okay, we're here against the Netherlands, which is what it was in 2022. Back in 2014, it was against Belgium when they were a powerhouse at that point. Almost a feeling of we're happy to be here, and if anything else happens, it's kind of just added on to it. That's not the case here tonight.
16: No, I agree, and I don't know whether it's pressure. It's more expectation.
21: Yes.
16: Come on, let's go. And I think you feel that with the players.
21: Yeah.
16: I was texting with Christian Roldan's dad this morning.
21: There you go.
16: And you're getting a feel. And I always say, don't text me back. But Caesar's a good guy, and he always likes to text back. So he feels that from the dad's perspective, there's expectations.
21: Good.
16: And Pochettino has come in, and I've said this almost every U.S. broadcast, but he loves the movie Miracle on Ice, and I'm a romantic when it comes to sports. You know, let's roll our sleeves up.
21: Exactly.
16: Let's do something for the country. And we just saw an interview with his parents. They're getting teary-eyed that he's here coaching this team. So something special is happening with this U.S. group, and man, we got to keep it going.
21: Yeah, so that sets up the round of 32 match between the United States and Bosnia and Herzegovina. So let's take a quick look at our knockout stage bracket. 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Well, the United States, of course, play Bosnia here today in the Bay Area. We're just under 30 minutes from kickoff in that round of 32 match. We just saw the other game earlier today, Belgium versus Senegal. That will be the winner of that game, which ended up being Belgium, is going to play against the winner of this game between the United States and Bosnia and Herzegovina in the round of 16 in Seattle. So hopefully we're talking about a USA-Belgium rematch in the round of 16.
16: Yes, it's not going to get any easier. I think every one of these games now, today included, it's a national championship.
21: Oh, yeah.
16: We all know it's do or die and go home or advance, but I just think the intensity of all of these games, the intensities at the stadiums. I was at the game today in Seattle.
21: There you go.
16: And left after regulation to get here. I think I was the only one who left regulation, but do what you do. But it was magical in that stadium. All the games. I've been to four of the five in Seattle and all the stadiums all around the country. The attendance has been fantastic.
21: Yes.
16: And players are buoyed off of that. You know, they get elevated. The players today, Belgium, they were looking in the stands and trying to get everybody fired up,
21: right.
16: And it was working. So, and then the Senegalese fans were fantastic. Yeah, it's magical.
21: Magic of the World Cup. Let's turn our focus to this game as we take a look at the lineups. They're brought to you by Fox One. The excitement of the FIFA World Cup is now streaming live on Fox One, the official English streaming platform to catch every unforgettable moment. Fox One brings the action straight to your screen so you never miss a goal. Download Fox One and experience the FIFA World Cup live. Coach Peter Fewing, who are the United States putting out there today?
16: Well, we're going back to the original lineup, which I really like. And we've seen it. It's funny. We get the lineups an hour before,
21: yep.
16: And they started at the back with a 3-4-2-1, but now the updated lineup is back to a 4-2-3-1. So Fries is back in goal. Freeman is your right back. Robinson, your left back. Richards and Ream in the middle. And then in front of that back four, Adams and Tillman. Tillman on the left, Adams on the right. Dest is on the right. Pulisic on the left, which I'm very excited to see him starting again.
21: Yep.
16: McKinney sits underneath Balogun up front.
21: Yeah, I do think it's always tough to tell what kind of formation they're going to line up in, and it looks different when
16: it's
21: fluid. The ball. Exactly. So wherever you're looking, the only thing the team has to reveal is the 11 players that are on the field, and you can kind of figure out for yourself with where they're going to line up. But I do expect them to have the back three and then the four in the midfield with the wing backs.
16: So Robinson pushing forward.
21: Correct.
16: Ream
21: yes.
16: will be on the left.
21: Correct. Yeah. Yeah, that's kind of where I think, but we never know. It could be completely different depending on the opponent that you're facing. As for that opponent, Bosnia and Herzegovina, they got Vasily in goal. Looks like they're going to play five in the back with Muharovic, Radulic, Katic as their three center backs. You got Sead Kolasinac and Dedic as your two wing backs with Gigovic and Sunic as your two holding midfielders. Your two attacking midfielders are going to look like Demirovic and Alya Begovic and Edin Dzeko, the 40-year-old former Manchester City man. Their captain is starting at striker. So it should be a formidable opponent for the United States to face today, Coach Fewing.
16: Yeah, no question. I saw the Bosnia game, Qatar in Seattle, and I was very impressed with that front three.
21: Yeah.
16: They're fast. The wingers are very good as well. And it was a wide open end-to-end game. And one thing I'm curious about is what will the fans be like?
21: Yeah.
16: Because in Seattle, 66,900, I would say 55,000 of them were in the Bosnia blue jersey. And they really elevated their team quite a bit. So I don't know if the U.S. has snatched up enough of these tickets quickly before the Bosnian fans can get in there. But it was a factor.
21: Yeah.
16: I felt it was a factor for Bosnia being elevated in that game.
21: Yeah.
16: But that front three is very good, very dynamic. And, you know, your 41-year-old up front, Dzeko is cunning, you know, and he's a smart player. He's a physically strong player, can finish goals. Then they've got a kid who comes off the bench, Mamek, who's gotten the two goals. He's their leading goal scorer. When you have somebody who can come off the bench and help you, that is a big plus. It's kind of maybe a little bit of our Sebastian
7: Berhalter.
16: Yeah. Exactly.
21: You know?
16: And even Rainey has come off the bench to score a goal. So you want somebody who can give you a boost. Mamic for me is that with this team as well.
21: All right, let's kind of dive into this one tactically coming up, including our players to watch. That's all coming up next. 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
6: This country's been waiting for this match, and here we go.
7: And the history of this U.S. men's team dates back over 100 years. They were at the first ever World Cup in 1930. This is unique. Never before has the U.S. played a knockout game in a World Cup in which they're not the plucky underdogs hoping to pull off a surprise. They are expected to win. They expect to win. It's their opponents who are motivated to defy the odds and pull off a surprise. And those fans who have tickets for the game Monday night in Seattle are begging for this team to win and to get to that next round. It's a beautiful evening. The field bathed in sun. The shade will stretch from the near sideline to the far sideline as the game goes along. We're underway. The United States in red and white stripes. Bosnia and Herzegovina in blue. It was a great knockout or group stage for the U.S. It was historic as well, even as they will defend a corner in the opening seconds. They topped the group, a record number of points, a record number of goals. But what they understand is none of that matters anymore. It's win or go home against a Bosnia and Herzegovina team in their first ever knockout stage game at a World Cup. They're the reason Italy aren't here at the World Cup. They're hoping to be the reason the United States are no longer here come the end of the evening.
6: Well, and here's the set pieces we talked about. Long ball off the kickoff. You see the man that's on Matt Freese. That's a 6'7" Radulich. And they're just trying to maybe put some pressure on Freese. Hasn't had too much to do in this tournament, and he's going to get an early test here.
7: 18-year-old Kerem Alibegovic, one of the breakout young stars of this World Cup to take. In swinger, Free State at home. It's batted away, and it's Pulisic first at a loose ball. And then Dest is bodied off the bouncing loose ball. Rafael Klaus of Brazil, very experienced World Cup referee, in charge of this. It's a very thin cut surface, I guess to say. Very low cut grass. The wind is swirling a bit down there, so this ball's going to fly around some, and already you're seeing a couple of misplayed passes, and Nikola Vasil has to just get it cleared out. What do we expect this to look like today?
6: Well, expect the United States to have the majority of the ball. Two of the matches in the group stage for Bosnia and Herzegovina, 38% of the ball. But they're actually stepping up for a little bit of pressure here. They even seem a little bit disconnected in the ways in which they want to press. But tactically, I'm interested to see how they end up approaching it, because number five, Kolasinac, is pushing into the midfield right now, trying to match McKennie. A lot of the U.S.'s strength has been their midfield, their ability to move with the ball and play quickly. That's what they need to get to early.
7: Here's Serginho Dest on the ball. And he's got three defenders for company as he's going to run this one in the box. Got the defenders off. Palance just ran out of space in time. U.S. will have a throw. We spoke about that with Dest after practice yesterday. The freedom that he has. A little twinkle in his eye when he talks about getting in those moments on the ball.